0: the green light as a hot hitter with a 3-0. He's taking all the way for a called strike, 3-1. Defense plays on the infield straight away, shifted a little bit the opposite way in the outfield. And the 3-1 pitch is taken on the inside corner, and it's 3-2.
1: He wasn't happy with that call.
0: No, I think he was looking for a pitch maybe out over the plate. Got one right on the inside corner, couldn't get his hands through, and had to take it. Now the payoff pitch. Lined into right field, coming in a few steps is Strong, and he will make a waist-high catch to retire Rodriguez for the first out in the bottom of the fifth.
1: Sounded like that bat may have been broken.
0: Yeah, kind of a dead liner. And Strong wasn't really playing overly deep to begin with, so he trotted in and made the catch. With one out, bases are empty for Carrington Cross. Check swing, and the pitch is up high for ball one. Cross drew a four-pitch walk back in the third. The 1-0, swing and a miss. 93-mile-per-hour fastball, and power against power. Cross with a big cut, came up empty, and it's even 1-1. And our home plate umpire calls time. Ball got free over by the Tin Caps dugout.
1: Ah, that's the reason why.
0: The 1-1, swing and a miss at a lazy curveball. Jacobs ahead of Cross, one ball, two strikes. Fastball is low, 2-2.
1: I would describe his motion as herky-jerky with the leg kick.
0: Well, he starts with his toes way over on the third base side of the rubber. And the start of his windup is a big step back toward third. With the right leg, that pitch fouled out of play. The count stays 2-2 on Cross. One out, base is empty. Tin Caps batting, bottom of the fifth, trailing 8-1. Jacobs gets the sign and a curveball hit in the air, fairly deep center field. Back is Haydeen at the wall, and he reaches up and makes a catch. Right in front of the lighted More Than Gymnastics sign in deep left center, Woody Haydeen, the center fielder, grabs that one for out number two.
1: For a split second, I thought there might be a collision between Haydeen and Santana, the left fielder.
0: Cross gave it a pretty good ride on a night that it seems like the ball is carrying well. At least it has for West Michigan so far. And the first pitch to Kason Wells is taken for a strike, 0-1. Cross needed about five more feet out of that one. Ball in on the hands of Wells. He fights it off, and he's in an 0-2 and hole. Wells hitting in the ninth spot. Tin Caps open to turn it back over to the top of the order here in the fifth. Trailing 8-1, the 0-2, and that bounces at about 55 feet. Ricocheted off the dirt into the shoulder of Ricardo Hurtado, the Whitecaps catcher. He seems to be okay. A ball and two strikes. And the pitch grounded up the middle. And what a play by Rayner, the shortstop, to cut it off. But his 360 pirouette throw to first base is not in time to retire Wells. But it's amazing that Rayner even got there to glove that ball. Looked like a clean grounder right into center field.
1: Heck of a play by Rayner. Of course, again, he's a highly touted Detroit prospect. Showed good range and So I would throw to first as well.
0: He might have gotten some help. That was a ground hugger, and it hit the base and kind of popped up in the air, took a little bit off the ball, and that might have been what allowed him to make that play. But Wells at first, top of the order to Crecio, and he swings and misses at first offering, 0-1. Fastball on the inner edge, called strike 0-2 on DeCrecio, who is 0-2 in the game. Jacobs from the set. And that went on the outer edge, is fouled down the first base side into the netting. Tincap still have a right-hander throwing in their pen. They might be making the switch between innings. The pitch, low one outside. 1-2 now on DeCrecio. Two outs, one on. Wells at first. Bottom of the fifth inning. Tincap's trailing at 8-1. Look over at the runner, and now the pitch. Swung on and got just a piece, and it popped out of the glove of Hurtado. So DeCrecio stays alive. Big hole on the right side of the infield. Second baseman Juan Hernandez way over toward the middle of the diamond. And the 1-2. Looked like DeCrecio was trying to go that way. Fouls it down into the Huntington University Picnic Pavilion.
1: It's becoming a pretty good battle between Jacobs and DeCrecio.
0: Still one ball, two strikes, and the pitch grounded weakly to short. Scooping it is Rayner, his throw to first in time, and that will end the Tin Caps' fifth. Well, the Tin Caps get a hit and leave a runner on, and it's still an 8-1 Whitecaps lead through five complete on the Tin Caps Radio Network.
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0: Time to head to the sixth inning here at Parkview Field with Tin Caps trailing the White Caps 8-1. West Michigan sends up the heart of their order, hitters 3, 4, and 5, and they're going to face a new right-hander in Jefferson Villabona. Villabona, a right-hander, started the season here in Fort Wayne, went down to Lake Elsinore, and now has rejoined the Tin Caps at the first pitch to Hurtado. Foul tipped at the plate, foul. 0-1. Hurtado looking for his first hit. He's 0-3. The 0-1 pitch, that skips in. Evens up the count, 1-1. Viabona, 5'11", 176-pounder on the roster. Probably bigger than that now out of Venezuela. 25-year-old winds up, delivers, and that's fouled straight back into the screen, and he's ahead of Hurtado, 1-2. West Michigan, a couple of runs in the first, three in the second, added a run in the third. This one hit to left field. Lazy fly ball drifting to his left, making the catch is Ryan Whiteman out in left. And Hurtado flies out F7, and that's out number one in the sixth.
1: Second time he's flied out to left tonight. Did that back in the second inning as well.
0: Good pitch by Viabona had Hurtado reaching with one hand, so a weak fly ball for the first out, and it brings up cleanup hitter Jackson Strong. Check swing, called strike, 0-1. Strong, a solo shot back in the first. Also walked and scored a run in the third. Flew out to left in the fourth. He is 1-for-2. Grounded and threw the hole into right field. Pulled the ball through the 3.5 hole, and it's a one out base hit for Jackson Strong, his second hit of the game.
1: Andy and I commented on the radio last night, Brett, about the fact that coming into this series, Whitecaps and the Tin Caps, the two worst hitting teams batting average in the league. West Michigan with 15 hits last night, and they're keeping it up tonight now with 9.
0: And we're only in the top of the sixth inning. First pitch to Campbell is a breaking pitch that breaks off the outside part of the plate for ball one. Campbell fly out to center, ground ball to short, walked in between. He's 0-for-2. There goes the runner, and the ball grounded up the middle of the diamond. Verdugo fields it, steps on the bag, throw to first, and it pulled. No, Cantwell kept a foot on the base while stretching out toward the right field side of the bag. Cantwell, it was able to keep his toes on the bag. It's a double play. Tin Caps turn, another twin killing. And that will end the top of the sixth. No runs, a hit, and no one left on base. Through 5.5, it's still an 8-1 West Michigan lead on the Tin Caps Radio Network.
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0: Time for the bottom of the... bottom of the sixth inning here at Parkview Field. Tin Caps trailing at 8-1, but just came up with a terrific defensive play to turn two and end the top half of the inning. Now it's the meat of the order. 2, 3, and 4 coming in to face Ben Jacobs. And Whiteman hits it high in the air. That ball carrying well towards center, but camping under it is center fielder Woody Haydeen, and he will make the catch a step or two short of the warning track. So Whiteman a flyout. He is now 2 for 3 with a couple of singles prior. And for Jacobs, he went 5, gave up 3 hits and 1 run. His first time against the Tin Caps about a month ago up in West Michigan. Here, he's gone 5-plus, 1 run allowed and 3 hits. McCoy swings and misses, 0-1 on the Tin Caps' big right-hander. McCoy, 6'5", 277 pounds, steps in with 15 home runs this season. Swings and misses at a breaking ball down low. It's in an 0-2 hole against the lefty.
1: Now that's the Achilles heel for Alex. Coming into this game, he had struck out 105 times this year.
0: The 0-2, swing and a miss at a high heater for the second out of the inning. Almost on cue.
1: Almost.
0: So Jacobs trying to get through a quality start here with activity in the bullpen, and I don't know if he's going to make it.
1: Well, he's gone 5 2/3, and that is his high water mark of the year. His last start last week against Beloit, he went 5 1/3, and now he goes 5 2/3, and he's out of the ballgame.
0: So with Luke Cantwell, the left-handed hitter, due up, they will bring a reliever in from the pen. And it's going to be a left-hander coming in. And it is Wami Vasquez, 5'11", 205-pounder. 22-year-old out of New York, who's on in relief for Ben Jacobs. Another outstanding performance for the West Michigan starting pitcher, the number 8 prospect in the Tigers system. 5 2/3, 3 hits, 1 run. He was clean. I think he only walked one guy the whole game. Stayed around the plate.
1: Yeah, the only walk was Cross leading off the third.
0: So it's a call to the bullpen for the Whitecaps here in the bottom of the sixth inning. And the call to the bullpen brought to you by Gerber Collision and Glass. 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Well, Mike, we mentioned it earlier. It's a big day with roster changes. Tin Caps getting reintroduced to some old friends who have returned to the Summit City, saying goodbye to some of the teammates that were released by the Padres today. Number of roster changes. Cantwell, who joined the ball club in mid-June, takes a curveball for a strike, 0-1. This one lined foul and out of play on the third base side.
1: It's amazing how the cycle works with the minor league affiliates on roster moves.
0: Vasquez, the left-hander, off-speed pitch, and Cantwell way out in front, swings and misses. So Vasquez picks right up where Jacobs left off. Back-to-back strikeouts ends the sixth for the Tin Caps, who go down 1-2-3, and we're two-thirds of the way through this Wednesday night, game two of a six-game series. And the Tin Caps trailing at 8-1 here at Parkview Field on the Tin Caps Radio Network.
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1: Well, we go to the top of the seventh inning here at the intersection of Ewing Street and Jefferson Boulevard, along with our studio producer Adam Lundy, and with Brett Rump, I'm Mike Maz. Tin Caps on the short end of an 8-1 score here in Game 2 of the six-game series against West Michigan. Luke Schlieger takes a pitch outside, ball one from Jefferson Villabona. Third Fort Wayne pitcher of the night. When your Trujillo started, gave up six runs on five hits and 2 2/3 innings of work. Fly ball, deep right field, back up, gone. That is home run number 5 tonight for West Michigan. And it's now 9-1.
0: I don't want to rub anything in, Mike, but I believe 4 of those 5 have been hit during your innings.
1: You had to rub it in.
0: You're apparently leaving a too many pitches out over the middle of the plate. That went a breaking ball. And we talked about you don't want to make the mistake of sweeping that breaker right into the sweet spot. And that's exactly what Villabona did. That ball just swept right across the plate, just above the knees on the inside part of the zone, and crushed.
1: Samuel Hill. Two singles and 3 at-bats. Takes the first pitch, strike. I'm going to start digging the West Michigan game notes to see what the record is for most home runs in a game, because they've hit 5 tonight. Next pitch fouled back behind the plate. The count goes to 0-2.
0: Well, and it's 5 different players.
1: Yeah. Talk about spreading the wealth. Next pitch misses low, makes it 1-2. In fact, it's a season high now for West Michigan, those 5 home runs. The old mark was 4, set on June 24th at Dayton. Chopper up the left side, glove by Cross. Quick throw to first in time. Good hustle by Carrington Cross. Good stretch by the first baseman, Luke Cantwell, and there's one away.
0: Yeah, really nice play on both ends of that. Cross had to charge hard, didn't have much time for the transfer. Scooped it, got it to the throwing hand, made the throw off the wrong foot, and Cantwell with a good stretch over at first.
1: That'll bring up Christian Santana. He's a member of the Home Run Club tonight. He homered his last time up in the fifth inning, a 2-run shot. As he takes a pitch in at the knees for a strike. High fly ball to deep center field. Back and looking up is Kason Wells, and that's gone.
0: On the summit.
1: This is unbelievable.
0: The group at the roof of the 400 Club just got a souvenir. That's got to be 450, 460 out there. You know, it almost feels like West Michigan is batting in a smaller ballpark than the Tin Caps are tonight.
1: Yeah, I would think so. Juan Hernandez has a home run. He's also walked twice, and he takes a pitch on the corner for strike one. you ever watch Home Run Derby back in the day? By chance?
0: I have always watched Home Run Derby.
1: The next pitch goes back to the screen. It's one and one. I remember seeing reels on MLB Network way back in the 50s and 60s.
0: Well, I don't know about that day. I wasn't born yet in those days. I know you think I'm your age, Mike.
1: You are a little bit younger. Next pitch misses outside. Now two balls and a strike.
0: Generationally, we're in the same neighborhood. But
1: true. Two home runs here in the seventh inning. Now a 10-1 lead for West Michigan. This pitch fouled off to the left and out of play. Count even at 2-2 on Juan Hernandez.
0: Well, the answer to the trivia question now, which West Michigan Whitecap will be the first to have his second home run, it is Christian Santana.
1: Yes. Inside makes it a full count, 3-2.
0: Those of you that did have Santana in the pool can claim your prize at Adam Lundy's house coming up after the game.
1: Swing and a miss. Hernandez strikes out, and there are two away.
0: Well, it's usually not a good thing when you're alternating outs with home runs. Yeah.
1: Well, that's what happened in the first inning. Haydeen, who's coming to bat now, lined out to center. Bryce Rayner, the home run. Hurtado grounded out to short. Jackson Strong, the home run. Haydeen is one for four so far tonight. Chops him up the first baseline. Glove cleanly by the first baseman Cantwell. Throws to Villabona, the pitcher covering, to take care of Haydeen and finally put an end to the top of the seventh inning. West Michigan, with a pair of solo shots, increases their lead to 10-1. It is stretch time here at Parkview Field. Seventh inning stretch brought to you by G.D. Kuhn Heating and Air. Tin Caps have a lot of work to do as they come to bat, trailing 10-1 on the Tin Caps Radio Network.
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1: Rossman Verdugo will try to get a comeback started for Fort Wayne here in the bottom of the seventh inning. Takes a pitch high from relief pitcher Juanmi Vasquez for ball one. Doogie tonight is in a comeback into the mound. He's also struck out. Tin Caps with just three base hits so far this evening. Next pitch high and wide makes it 2-0. Two of those hits, singles from Ryan Weidman, the other. A two-out infield single by Kaysen Wells last inning. Or I should say back in the fifth inning. Check swing, they appeal, and no swing, says Patrick Good, our base umpire. Three balls, no strikes, the count on Verdugo. And this pitch misses high for ball four. So a leadoff walk to start the home half of the seventh inning. And that'll bring up Lamar King Jr., who would like to get bat on ball tonight. He's been up twice. He has struck out twice, swinging in the second, looking in the fourth. So hoping to change his fortune here in the bottom of the seventh inning. First pitch is high for ball one. Time called. The catcher, Ricardo Hurtado, chops out to the mound. Well, between innings, Brett and I talked with our colleague Dan Hasty, voice of the Whitecaps. Dan honestly mentioned that he's got to do some research tonight. He thinks the franchise record for home runs in a game is six. And he'll get back to me, if not tonight, tomorrow morning. But wow, two home runs in the first, one in the second, one in the fifth, and two in the seventh. A lot of long balls tonight.
0: And Dan said that he remembered the one game last year that this team hit six home runs in a game. So you don't have to go too far back to at least know that there was six at one point in a prior game, but they still got time to get seven plus.
1: Next pitch taken for a strike. One and one, the count on King.
0: Of course, the remarkable thing is that they've hit two of them up on the roof of the summit.
1: Call strike two. That would make three this year that have hit the roof of the summit and come back down. Down low. Count even at two balls and two strikes. Of course, the longest ball I've ever seen hit there was one hit by one Fernando Tatis Jr. back in 2017 that cleared it. Two pitch, fouled to our right and out of play.
0: Well, the one that Fernando hit was hit before there was seating up on the roof. It was just a flat top roof back at the day.
1: I'll give you the exact date. I just happen to have it in my little book here. Swing and a miss. King strikes out for the third time tonight, and there's one away here in the seventh inning. Verdugo still perched at first base.
0: I would guess. If I guessed on the date, Mike, and I would say April 18th, 2017.
1: I'll tell you in just a minute. Would you say date? What'd you say the date?
0: April 18th, 2017.
1: You're one day off.
0: Oh.
1: April 19th against Bowling Green. I was like, I shook up Andy last night on a home run. I called it 378 feet, and he gave me the funny look. He said, what device did you use? I don't have Hawkeye equipment.
0: Even if you did, you wouldn't know how to use it.
1: You had to say that. Carlos Rodriguez looking for his first hit tonight after going 4-for-4 last night. He has grounded out to second. He has lined out to right, and he's waiting on a 1-1 pitch from the left-hander Vasquez. One out here in the seventh inning. Swinging a foul off to the left and out of play. Count goes to 1-2. Well, these two nights, and I granted it's only two nights in this series, this Whitecap team reminds me a wee bit of the team that won it all last year. And at the start of the year, two of their players are currently on the roster of the Detroit Tigers, when Kevin McGonigal and Max Clark, a native Hoosier from Franklin, Indiana. What a debut he had last week in West Sacramento, California. Ground ball into right field for a base hit. Verdugo had to lean to avoid being hit by the batted ball. He gets to second base. Rodriguez has his first hit of the night. So runners at first and second, one out, and that'll bring up Carrington Cross.
0: Yeah, we were talking before the game about the position the Tigers are in, and with a loaded farm system and so much young talent that in about 3 years, maybe even 2 years, the Tigers could be in really good shape with a very complete and deep roster. We were talking about Cash Mayfield and the fact that he was number two in the Padres farm system, number six in this Tigers farm system. That's just how good they are right now in the minor leagues.
1: First pitch fouled by Cross. Strike one. I referenced Max Clark's major league debut last week against the Athletics. His first two games, he had five hits, three singles, a double, a home run, and I believe either three or four runs batted in. Not to mention a couple of outstanding defensive plays in center field.
0: Well, I believe he cooked the omelets for breakfast the next day, too. I mean, that just completely takes care of it.
1: Ground ball to short. Could be two. Throw to second. One. Relay to first. It's a 6-4-3 double play to end the inning. Boy, Carrington Cross hit it hard, hit it well, but unfortunately hit it into the glove of the shortstop, Bryce Rayner. We head to the eighth. Still West Michigan on top of Fort Wayne 10-1 on the Tin Caps Radio Network.
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21: From the heart of downtown Fort Wayne to across the heartland, this is Tin Caps Baseball. Caps on.
1: West Michigan comes to bat in the top of the eighth inning, hoping to extend a 10-1 lead over Fort Wayne in game two of this six-game series. It'll be Bryce Rayner, Ricardo Hurtado, and Jackson Strong facing the right-handed relief pitching of Jefferson Villabona. First pitch swung on and missed. Rayner got the scoring started tonight in the first inning with a solo home run straightaway center field. He's then struck out, doubled, and struck out again. Next pitch taken for strike two.
0: It is old friend Sean Barnett who has come into the game on the mound.
1: I'll be darned.
0: Last year, a two-way player in his short time in Fort Wayne, and they decided they wanted to develop him as a pitcher, and here he is.
1: Call strike three. Rayner frozen at the plate like a popsicle, and there's one away.
0: 98 miles per hour, and that's why the Padres wanted to develop him as a pitcher, because he can really pump it in there.
1: So one up and one away. By the way, this pitching change is always brought to you by Shaw Law, Fort Wayne's injury attorneys. Remember, for a free consultation, just call or text 260-ALL-7s. First pitch to Ricardo Hurtado misses for ball one. He's looking for his first hit tonight. He has grounded out to short, flied out to left twice, and has also fouled out to the shortstop, Justin DiCrescio. leans away from a pitch inside. Now he's ahead in the count 2-0. We were talking on the break, Brett. Always like to give shout-outs. And a good friend of both of ours is going to be here at the ballpark, we believe, on the 21st of August. As the next pitch misses, now 3 balls and no strikes. And it's our good friend Ryan Eaton.

0: gentleman by the name of Philip Nickerson lives in Warren, Pennsylvania, and said he is a huge fan of the Tin Caps. And he's made a request I've never had before. He's actually requesting an autographed scorecard from a Tin Caps game that I broadcast.
1: Wow.
0: And I'm going to honor that request and get back in touch with him. It's flattering, and it's really kind of neat, but it just goes to show you that the loyalty that we've had in fans over the years, be it from Pennsylvania, be it, I talked earlier with Chicago Tom, who was here with us for a while tonight, about a former Tin Cap pitcher by the name of John Hussey, who's from Australia. As Jackson Strong takes a pitch for a strike. And it's not going to be Jackson Strong. It's going to be Bo and Kenny, who was in the lineup last night and who played first base. He's pinch hitting for Strong. Takes a second pitch in the dirt. The count now 2-1.
1: I might suggest that you go ahead and send him tonight's scorecard, because it's one you could easily burn.
0: No. I had a David Lorenz, Vice President of Corporate Partnerships here with the Tin Caps, gave me a great idea. As the next pitch misses low, and it's now 3-1. David mentioned to me, he said, Mike, the best thing to do, send him a scorecard of a Tin Cap victory. And that's what I'm going to do. Swing and a miss. And the count runs full now on Ankeny. And Kenny, I should say. Pronounce it correctly. Check swing, the appeal, no swing, and it's 4.
1: This is kind of what we saw out of Barnett when he was trying to play both ways as a hitter and a pitcher that had a tremendous arm, but just inconsistency in finding the strike zone. And after he strikes out the first batter, he faces back-to-back walks.
0: So 2-1, 1-out, and... It is Clayton Campbell, number 25, who's stepping into the right-hand batter's box. He has over 3+ a walk.
1: So I take it that he is listening to games via the stream.
0: Yeah. And I want to quickly finish a story, if I can, in between pitches, about another loyal listener from years back. As a fastball misses high and outside, 1. You may remember Fort Wayne had a pitcher who pitched in 3 different seasons for Fort Wayne, twice as a Fort Wayne Wizard and in 2009 as a Tin Cap. Right-hander by the name of John Hussey from Australia. Swing and a miss. Evens the count at 1-1. And the long and short of it was John's dad is a dentist. 13-hour time difference between where he was in Australia and Fort Wayne. 1-1 pitch, call strike 2. And we first got notifications that when John would pitch, his dad would listen from Australia. But the 13-hour time difference, 7 o'clock time in Fort Wayne was 8 o'clock the next morning in Australia. The 1-2 pitch, fouled back, and it's still 1-2. The long and short of it, Brett, he would not open his office when his son pitched. And it turned out he became a season-long fan for 2+ years and would not open his dental practice until the game was over. Fisted foul off to the right and out of play. But, you know, some of those, and we talk about our good friend Norma Hoffman, we talk about Ryan Eaton, I talk about my friend Jim Miller from Warsaw, who still has season tickets here and commutes from Warsaw to here a lot. His son, Jim, listens from Indianapolis.

0: in the dirt, blocked by the catcher Lamar King Jr., the count now even at two balls and two strikes. And there are others, some season ticket holders who are still here, but they've changed their seat locations. Dick and Lois Redmond and Bob Schutte and some others. Chopper up the third baseline, twisting to the left, foul, touched by Cross in foul territory, and the battle continues. And all we can say is thank you so much for all of your support for all of these years. It means a lot to the organization. It means a lot to the players that know their families care about them and want them to do the best. And I just wanted to take a couple of moments. This letter I got from Philip Nickerson really kind of hit me a little bit because it's something you don't always experience.
1: Well, you know as well as anybody, we do this not for any personal glory or gain.
0: Call strike three. Campbell frozen at the plate like a popsicle, and there are two away. You're right.
1: I mean, it's certainly not a financial decision. It is basically, and I think you're in the same boat as I am, we want to bring fans into our environment. Mm-hmm. We want to bring you to the ballpark so you can feel like you're a part of what's happening with each and every Tin Caps game. And I think when you have that connection with the fans like you have, Mike, you know you've done a good job doing that.
0: Luke Schlieger fouls a pitch back to the screen for strike one. He has one of the West Michigan home runs tonight. That came in the last inning. He's also been hit by a pitch, walked, and has popped out to short. So officially, he's one for two. Here's a pitch that gets away from the catcher King, and the base runners move up. Hurtado to third and Strong to second. Anxious to see if that's going to be a wild pitch or a pass ball. We look at the replay.
1: I think that should be a pass ball. Didn't hit the dirt. It was right down by the dirt, but didn't actually hit the dirt.
0: Little flare into center field. Coming on, and making a nice over-the-shoulder catch is DeCrisio, the shortstop. How about that?
1: Willie Mays type over-the-head catch.
0: With his back to home plate, but that catch just saved two runs for the Tin Caps. We go to the bottom of the eighth. Still time for Fort Wayne. They have to get the offense going soon as they trail West Michigan 10-1 on the Tin Caps Radio Network.
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4: From the heart of downtown Fort Wayne to across the heartland, this is Tin Caps Baseball. Caps on.
0: Tin Caps come to bat in the eighth inning. They have six outs left to work with to try to erase what right now is a nine-run deficit. They trail 10-1, and Center fielder Kason Wells will start things off against a new West Michigan pitcher and right-hander Moises Rodriguez. 6'2", 170, 24 years of age out of Puerto Cabello, Venezuela. First pitch outside, ball one to Wells, who has grounded into a fielder's choice. He's also had an infield single, and he scored a run.
1: Rodriguez joined this club on Saturday as part of a minor league rehab assignment. Pitched one inning over the weekend, getting a second chance on the mound.
0: Foul back to the screen evens the count at 1-1. Another Shawlaw pitching change brought to you by Shawlaw, Fort Wayne's injury attorneys. Remember, 260-07, the number. Call or text for a free consultation. Swing and a miss. Now the count goes to 1-2. Rodriguez, the third pitcher of the night for West Michigan. Swing and a miss. And there's one away. It'll bring up Justin DiCrisio. It was flat out to center, grounded out to the catcher, and it's grounded out to the shortstop. And he takes a first pitch strike. We were waiting for a decision in the last half inning when Hurtado and Strong moved up a base, and they moved up courtesy of a pass ball charged to catcher Lamar King Jr. Next pitch in for a strike, and it's quickly 0-2. A little flare down the right field line, twisting to the right and ending up in the Huntington University picnic pavilion seats. And 10-1 Whitecaps here in the bottom of the eighth inning. Fly ball into left field. Coming in is Santana. Still coming in. Makes a running catch for out number two. So two up and two away. And that'll bring up the one tin cap who has solved the riddle tonight of West Michigan pitching. That's Ryan Weidman. Had a one-out single in the first, a two-out single in the third, and sixth inning he flied out to relatively deep center field. And the first pitch misses ball one. Inside corner, called a strike, 1-1.
1: Now the Tin Caps have won the last two series, but they've got some real work to do this week if they're going to be able to win 4 out of 6 against West Michigan.
0: Swing and a miss on a 99-mile-an-hour fastball. The count, 1-2. Well, the good news, there are 4 games left in the series after tonight, so there is still hope.
1: The Tuesday and Wednesday record really puts the Tin Caps behind the eight ball.
0: Fly ball into right center field, and it's going to drop down for a base hit. Weidman makes a big turn, but heads back to the first base bag. His third hit of the night.
1: Yeah, Tin Caps only have 5 altogether, and Weidman has 3 of them. You talked about the tough night he had last night going 0-for-5. Well, he's making up for it tonight.
0: Yeah.
1: Not getting a lot of help from his teammates.
0: But he is on base, and Alex McCoy has a chance to bat here in the eighth inning. He has flat out to right field twice and has struck out once. Takes a pitch inside for ball one.
1: Tin Caps 4-12 on Tuesdays. Unless they have a miracle comeback, 4-12 now on Wednesdays.
0: Swing and a miss. Count even at 1-1.
1: They have a winning record the rest of the day.
0: Yeah. Big gap on the right side of the infield. 1-1 pitch. Fouled off his foot. That happened a few times last night, three or four times. Tin Cap fouled a ball off their foot or their leg.
1: .99 on that fastball.
0: Third time pitched this inning that's registered at 99 miles an hour. Down low. That pitch only clocked at 87 miles an hour, but what do we got? A ball called? Because Weidman just trotted up to second base. I didn't see a sign, but there was no play made on him.
1: I saw the base umpire signaled for him to go to second. Not sure what they called the balk on.
0: Down low, throw back to second, and Weidman just gets his hand in time to avoid the tag by Hernandez, the second baseman. And it's been ruled a balk, okay. Swing and a miss. McCoy strikes out. Inning over. No runs, a hit, no errors, and one runner left on base. We head to the ninth. Whitecaps 10, Tin Caps 1 on the Tin Caps Radio Network.
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0: Top of the ninth inning on tap here at Parkview Field. Tin Caps trailing West Michigan 10-1 in game two of a six-game series. Quite the night offensively for the Whitecaps. And they will send up the lower third of the order. Starting off with... another new pitching change as well. As right-hander Isaiah Lowe enters the scene, replacing Sean Barnett, pitching to Samuel Heal, who has two singles and four at-bats tonight. First pitch a ball, second pitch a strike. Breaking ball cut on and missed, and it's 1-2. Check swing, pitch in the dirt, they appeal, no swing. Patrick Good, our base umpire, says that. A Lowe, the fifth pitcher of the night for Fort Wayne. Ground ball hit slowly towards short, charging DeCrecio. Snap throw to first, and there's one away. That'll bring up Christian Santana, who has struck out, had a sacrifice fly, and has hit a pair of home runs. One a two-run shot, one a solo blast.
1: Oh.
0: Uh-oh! High drive, deep left center, and it lands on the lawn seating seats in left center field. And a lot of youngsters going after that baseball. Third home run of the night for Santana. Now 11-1.
1: Seven as a team.
0: Wow. You may in the background hear our colleague Dan Hasty, who's on a high right now. Why not? The team he's broadcasting for pulverizing the baseball tonight. Juan Hernandez has a home run, and he chops one foul on the right side. Wow. That's the only word I can say is wow. Swing and a miss. Quickly 0-2. Swing and a miss. He was trying for another round tripper. Comes up empty, and there are two away. And that'll bring it back to the top of the order in Woody Hedin. Hedin has yet to hit a home run this year. Tonight he has a single in five at-bats. And he takes a pitch low for ball one. Inside, makes it 2-0.
1: It's almost crazy with today's game that he has now had 200 at-bats on the season and does not have a home run.
0: Wild. Next pitch, low again. Three balls, no strikes to count on Hedin. With Bryce Rayner, who does have a round tripper, waiting on deck. Real pitch taken right down the middle for a strike. It's 3-1. Outside ball four. So Hedin draws the two-out walk. And Rayner gets a chance to hit another home run. After the home run in the first, he struck out in the second, doubled in the fourth, struck out in the fifth, struck out again in the eighth. And the first pitch is in for a strike. Foul back to the screen. Makes it 0-2. Tin Cap outfield playing straight up. The infield deep all the way around. Cantwell, first baseman, playing well behind the base runner. Hedin. In the dirt, knocked down by Lamar King Jr.
1: Second baseman Rosemond Verdugo playing way over, playing him to pole and leaving a big gap up the middle of the diamond.
0: Line shot foul off the netting above the third base dugout. Remains a one ball, two strike count on Bryce Rayner. Thank you. and a miss. Inning comes to an end with Rayner striking out. But one more run up on the board for West Michigan thanks to that home run by Christian Santana with one out here in the ninth inning. We go to the bottom of the ninth. It's last call for the Tin Caps. You needed a bushel full of runs as they trail the White Caps by a score of 11-1 here on the Tin Caps Radio Network.
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0: Last chance for the Tin Caps. They come to bat in the bottom of the ninth inning, and they are trailing West Michigan 11-1. White Caps with seven home runs tonight. And some of the new troops, if you will, have arrived, and we're going to see a couple of them here in the bottom of the ninth inning. Starting off with outfielder Connor Westenberg. A 6'1", 180-pound, 23-year-old from Porter, Texas. Played collegiately at McNeese State. He's going to bat for Luke Cantwell. He swings and misses strike one. And he's facing right-hander Luke Stoffel, S-T-O-F-E-L, who replaces right-hander Moises Rodriguez. Next pitch, misses low, evens the count at 1-1. 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Remember, for a free consultation, call or text 260-ALL-7s. 1-1 pitch, misses low. It's now two balls and a strike. Connor Westenberg, a 23-year-old out of Houston, Texas. Swings and misses on the 2-1 pitch. It's now 2-2.
1: Between Westenberg and Weidman, the Tin Caps have two of the speediest guys in the Midwest League.
0: 2-2 pitch. Just inside, full count.
1: Westenberg was second in the Cal League with 45 stolen bases.
0: Upstairs, ball four, so Westenberg draws a leadoff walk.
1: And out in an 11-1 game, you're going to see him off and running. In fact, West Michigan's not even going to hold him on, but he does add some speed to this roster.
0: By the way, you mentioned he's second in the Cal League. You know who he's trailing?
1: Probably Weidman.
0: By one. Ryan had 46 before his call up to Fort Wayne. And pinch hitter number two is Bradley Fry, a 24-year-old from Marietta, Georgia. Fouls this one off the screen, top of the first base dugout. Quickly behind the count, 0-2. And swing and a miss. Out on strikes on three pitches, and there is one away.
1: Another pinch hitter.
0: Yes. And that is going to be Yorber Acopio, the catcher who replaced Osvaldo Linares on the roster.
1: I think officially now we've gotten every position player in that bat and get them into this game. Get them, kind of break them in a little bit, right?
0: Why not? Welcome to the Midwest League.
1: Shake off some of the nerves.
0: Some cases, cobwebs from a long flight from the West Coast. First pitch fouled back to the screen, strike one. Carlos Rodriguez, well, we've seen him before. He's in the on-deck circle. Chopper to short. Throw to second. One. Relay to first. Ladies and gentlemen, this game is over. 6-4-3 game-ending double play. And finally, the end is here. No runs, no hits, no errors. There was a walk, but nobody left on base. And our final score tonight in game two of this six-game series is the West Michigan Whitecaps 11 and the Fort Wayne at 10 Caps 1. Just a knockdown, dragout beating tonight. Seven home runs by West Michigan. What can you say?
1: Well, hopefully they've gotten tired out.
0: Yes.
1: The home run balls were just flying off West Michigan bats tonight. And, you know, this is such a big series. Tin Cap started tonight, two out of first, one behind West Michigan, and obviously falling another game back behind the Whitecaps. They've still got plenty of time this week to get some business done, but tonight, I hate to say it's a typical Wednesday, but if there is a day of the week where the Tin Caps have had their struggles, it has been on Wednesday nights.
0: Yeah, it really has. Again, you mentioned it earlier. Now the Tin Caps on both Tuesday and Wednesday, four wins and 12 losses on each of those nights. So tomorrow's Thursday. It's another night. It's another story, and we'll see if Fort Wayne can turn things around on an upcoming Thursday. Again, our final tonight was the West Michigan Whitecaps 11, the Fort Wayne Tin Caps 1. Stay tuned for the Tin Caps postgame show coming your way next here on the Tin Caps Radio Network.
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0: Welcome back, everybody, to Parkview Field. I'm Mike Maz, and it just wasn't in the cards tonight for the Tin Caps as they lose game two of this six-game series to the West Michigan Whitecaps. And the Whitecaps have come to Fort Wayne confidence on their side and determination on their side. Last night they won 12-5. Tonight they win 11-1. And the numbers for West Michigan: 11 runs, 12 hits, 1 error. They left 9 runners on base. The Tin Caps, 1 run, just 5 hits, no errors, and they stranded 5. Winning pitcher tonight, the left-hander Ben Jacobs, pitches 5 2/3 innings, gives up 1 run on 3 hits, walked 1, struck out 5. He improves his record to 3-2. And the losing pitcher, Winier Churio, who got roughed up for 6 runs on 5 hits in 2 2/3 innings of work, his record falls to 2-4. No save in the ball game, which took 2 hours and 41 minutes to play in front of a Wednesday night announced crowd of 3,572. With the win, second in a row for West Michigan, they improved to 21-17 in the second half, 45-57 overall. With the loss, Fort Wayne falls back to the 500 mark in half number two. They are now 18-18. Overall, the same record as the Whitecaps, 45 wins, 57 losses. The home record for Fort Wayne now 21-29. The road record for West Michigan, 22-27. And Whitecaps got on the board in the very first inning after Winier Churio induced Woody Hedin to line out to center field to start the game. Bryce Rayner belted a home run to straightaway center field, his 10th of the year, his 50th run batted in. Two batters into the game, West Michigan had a 1-0 lead. Two batters later, the lead grew to 2-0 thanks to a solo home run off the bat of Jackson Strong, his 10th of the year. They would get 3 runs on 1 swing in the top of the second inning, thanks to a one-out home run off the bat of Juan Hernandez, his 2nd of the season. That made it 5-0. They would manufacture a run the easy way, as the late John Houseman would say, in the 3rd. Jackson Strong walked, went to 2nd when Clayton Campbell walked, went to 3rd when Luke Schlieger walked, so bases loaded on walks with nobody out. Samuel Hill fouled out to Alex McCoy in right field, who made a really nice catch. So that was the first out of the inning. But after that, Christian Santana would drive in a run with a sacrifice fly to left. That plated Strong, and that made it 6-0 West Michigan. Tin Caps would get their one and only run of the night in the bottom of the 3rd. Carrington Cross walked. Cason Wells grounded into a fielder's choice with Cross retired at 2nd base. Then Wells would advance to 2nd on an infield ground out. And when Ryan Weidman singled to right field, the 2nd of what would be 3 hits on the night for Weidman. That was his 13th run batted in as a Tin Cap. It did score Wells. Fort Wayne on the board, and they trailed 6-1. That would be all the offense of the night for the Tin Caps. However, West Michigan would deliver 2 more runs in the 5th. One coming, with 1 out, Hill singled to left and would score ahead of Santana, who hit his 1st of what would be 3 home runs on the night. Again, hitting off the top of the roof of the U.S. Foods 400 Club. And that would be home run number 9 for Santana. And at that point, halfway through the game, it was the Whitecaps 8, Fort Wayne 1. In the 7th inning, Luke Schlegert led off with a home run, his 4th of the season. And then after Hill grounded out to 3rd, Santana clipped his 2nd home run of the night. At that point, that made it 10-1. And then for good measure, with one out in the 9th, Santana hit his 3rd homer of the night, his 11th of the season. And that made it 11-1, and that was basically all she wrote. The Tin Caps held to just 5 base hits tonight, 3 of them coming from Ryan Weidman. The other 2, a 2-out single by Cason Wells in the 6th, and a 1-out single by Carlos Rodriguez in the 7th, but that was all she wrote. So, again, 11-1 the final. And what Fort Wayne can do is lick their wounds, get some rest, and get ready to come out tomorrow night and get back into this series on a thirsty Thursday. That's our game recap. As fans, young and not so young, walk and run around the bases, we'll take our only break on the Tin Caps postgame show. When we come back, it's our look at the out-of-town scoreboard, and then we'll try to set things up for Game 3 tomorrow night. So more to come from Parkview Field after we take this time out on the Tin Caps Radio Network.
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23: 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Caps on.
0: Tin Caps get punched in the gut tonight, giving up 7 home runs, the most they've given in a single game this year, to West Michigan. The Whitecaps triumph by a score of 11-1 in Game 2 of a 6-game series. Let's take a look at the out-of-town scoreboard. First off, everywhere else in the Midwest League, there are 2 other finals at ABC Supply Stadium in Beloit, Wisconsin. The Skycarp fall to Wisconsin tonight 4-2. Now, Beloit began the night in the lead in the West in the second half with a record of 23-14. They fall to 23-15 in the half. And 50-53 overall. Timber Rattlers improve to 21-16 in the second half, and 55-44 for their entire season. The other final took place 2 hours north of Fort Wayne at Jackson Field in Lansing, Michigan, where the resurging Lugnuts won their 3rd in a row tonight, knocking off Lake County by a final of 6-1. Lansing improves to 15-22 in the second half, and 44-57 overall. Just a half game behind both Fort Wayne and West Michigan in the overall standings. And so Lansing, 6 runs on 8 hits. They win 6-1. One game was suspended over at Fort Wayne's Field in South Bend. And I'm not given the reason why, but I suspect there might be some rain. The Cubs tied with Cedar Rapids 1-1. That is suspended and hopefully will be continued and completed tomorrow. South Bend started the night one game behind Beloit in the second half, but they're playing with house money because they won the first half in the West. They are 22-15 in the second half. They have a Midwest League leading record of 61-38 overall. And for the Colonels, who have struggled mightily this year, they are 7-30 in the second half and 38-63 overall. Again, they'll try to continue and complete that game tomorrow night and then play a seven-inning game after that. They are in the top of the fourth inning at Dozer Park in Peoria, Illinois. The Chiefs are trailing Quad Cities 3-1. Again, Fort Wayne visits the Quad Cities next week for a six-game series. If that score holds up, River Bandits will improve to 21-16 in the second half and 51-49 overall. And conversely, Peoria would drop to a second-half record of 19-18 and an overall mark of 51-52. And then the game that means the most to both Fort Wayne and West Michigan taking place at Dayar Ballpark in Dayton, Ohio, where the first half East Division champion Dayton Dragons are playing the second half leading Great Lakes Loons. And it's all Loons tonight. They are leading 11-2 as they bat in the seventh inning. It was a 1-0 game until the top of the fifth inning. Great Lakes put six on the board in the fifth, added four more in the sixth. So they're up 11-2, top of the seventh. Should that score stand up, Great Lakes would stay in first place in the East by one game over West Michigan in the second half. They would improve to 21-15 in the half and 57-43 overall. And should the Dragons lose, their second half record would fall to 16-20, overall record 55-47. That's what's happened in the Midwest League. Looking at the other Padre affiliates, in the Single-A California League, the first half South Division champion Lake Elsinore Storm are hosting Ontario tonight, and they are batting in the bottom of the second inning, and they trail Ontario 2-0. If the Storm started play tonight with an overall record of 54-49. In the Double-A Texas League, home of the San Antonio Missions, the Missions are at home at Wolf Stadium tonight, and they are leading Springfield by a score of 4-2 as they bat in the bottom of the sixth inning. Should San Antonio prevail, they will improve their record to 46-58. In the AAA Pacific Coast League, El Paso, it's been a tough year for the Chihuahuas. They are getting ready to take on Reno in Reno, Nevada. El Paso starts play tonight with an overall record of 44-64. And if you ask about the parent club, the San Diego Padres, well, they are in Phoenix, Arizona, taking on the Diamondbacks, and they've won the first two games of that series, and they'll try to tie Arizona with an overall record of 60-55 if they can win tonight. And former Detroit Tiger Casey Mize will make his San Diego debut on the mound for the San Diego Padres. So that's what's happening around the out-of-town scoreboard. Again, a tough night for the Tin Caps. There's not much more you can say. West Michigan, and I'll get this confirmed tomorrow by our colleague Dan Hasty. We believe it's a franchise record, 7 home runs in one game. You shake your hand and tip your hat to the Whitecaps. They've come to town with a purpose, and that purpose is to stay in the hunt for a second-half Eastern Division title. Remember, Whitecaps are the defending Midwest League champions, and they want to crack at championship number 7 if they can get into the playoffs in a few weeks' time. So the game tomorrow night, again, is game 3 of this 6-game series. It'll be a 7:05 first pitch. And Fort Wayne will start right-hander Carson Montgomery. Monty has struggled in recent starts, but he hopes to change things tomorrow night. He has a record of 2-6 in 68 2/3 innings of work. And he'll be opposed by West Michigan right-hander Lucas Ellisalt, whose record is 3-4 in 70 innings of work. Tomorrow being Thursday, well, that means it's a Thirsty Thursday presented by Mitchell's with $2 domestic draft beer and other drink specials. And the pregame concert series presented by Honeywell Arts and Entertainment will feature the Jackson Vibe, and that should take place on the outfield concourse in right center field near the amphitheater. And that should run, I believe, sometime from, I want to say it's 5:30 to 6:30 or... in any event, you can come out on and hear them perform before the Tin Caps do battle against West Michigan. Remember, there's always three ways you can get tickets to a Tin Cap game. And by the way, there'll be post-game fireworks tomorrow night as well. 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We would love to see you. We've talked about it all year long. The magical term, the 10th man, the fan support. And the Tin Caps really need it now after dropping the first two games of this series to West Michigan. So come on out. Enjoy the fun. Enjoy the festivities. Enjoy the pregame concert music. Enjoy the postgame fireworks. And hopefully enjoy some good Midwest League baseball as well. That'll do it for this Wednesday night edition of Tin Caps Baseball. As always, we thank you so very much to our studio producer, Adam Lundy. Also, thanks to Tin Cap catcher Carlos Rodriguez, who Andy Yakum talked to on our Tin Caps On Deck pregame show presented by Hoopy Insurance Services. For Brett Rump, I'm Mike Maz. Again, a tough night at the ballpark for the Tin Caps as they fought at West Michigan by a final score of 11-1. Please enjoy what's left of your Wednesday night wherever you may be. Join us again tomorrow night, either in person here at the ballpark. If you can't make it out in person, join us for the broadcast. Andy Yakum will rejoin me, and we'll come on here with Tin Caps On Deck. Again, the Tin Caps pregame show presented by Hoopy Insurance Services at 6:45, first pitch slated for 7:05. As the award-winning grounds crew hard at work getting this Taj Mahal of minor league baseball ready for tomorrow night's game, time for us to bid you adieu as we now say goodnight to one and all from Parkview Field here in downtown Fort Wayne, Indiana. 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
4: Oh, yeah.
5: We got it.
6: Nice.
8: We got it. Sloppy over there.
5: It was,
8: sloppy
5: and it was
8: rub.
5: Just giving real 90s black woman 90s.
24: This mess. It was mess because I was in one place and she was in another,
25: yeah.
24: I think.
25: That's so mess.
5: But, I mean, we use mess a lot. That was our big, big 90s.
24: Yeah, that's a good gap.
26: That's
24: yeah.
26: So lying.
8: Why would you lead this girl on, Rob?
24: I wouldn't.
8: That's not nice.
26: How dare you?
8: You gave her the best 38 seconds of her life.
26: That's 80 seconds longer.
5: You did. You did. He promised her 30, gave her 38. All right, where are we at?
8: All right. You guys are 2-for-2.
26: Let's go.
5: You're pretty good. If you count the last two, that's four of the last four in a row.
24: Because you got the first two.
5: Two were on in the last two.
8: You're getting in the mind of one Rob Parker and his mistresses.
5: All right, unfortunately, I got to get in hers too because I'm like, I got to go in the era. Like,
8: here's another one for you. Her head fell back against the blank pillow. Was it A, silk?
26: Oh.
8: Was it B, satin?
26: Oh.
5: C, boneless.
8: Or was it C, body?
26: Oh.
8: Because you know Rob got those oversized furniture.
26: A body pillow? Oh, God.
5: It's silk, body, and...
6: satin. It's...
26: You a satin or silk guy, Rob?
5: That's a tough one. I think he bought one thinking it was the other.
8: Which one was on sale?
6: So you think it's silk? Satin. I thought it was satin.
5: I'm going satin.
6: I think
5: I have a reason to.
6: I thought satin too right away.
5: She ain't got nobody.
7: Is that your is that your answer?
5: No, you smiling too hard.
7: I'm just
5: we got
7: asking,
5: it wrong.
7: Is that your answer?
5: We got it wrong.
6: You think it's...
5: It's body.
6: It's body? Can you say the line one more time, please?
7: Her head fell back against the blank pillow.
5: Body.
6: Body. Okay. You've convinced me.
26: Y'all don't know Rob Parker like
6: what do you think it is?
7: Show me
26: I'm
7: body.
26: Sitting out of this.
9: You're creepy.
5: It better
26: Rob
5: not be satin.
26: G, give me satin.
7: Her head fell back against the satin pillow.
6: Te lo dije.
24: I see.
6: Te lo dije.
24: I thought one of the answers was going to be D, headboard, but that's not all.
6: Wow.
5: Well, ain't no headboards up there with the cupboards.
26: Oh, God.
5: On top of the fridge.
7: That's what doesn't make no sense. So, on one hand, you're with the fridge and you're 11 feet tall, or mini fridge that we agreed
5: on. We agreed
7: fridge.
5: On the mini
24: that
5: fridge.
24: That was a
7: but
24: regular
7: in the bedroom. You have a satin silk, a satin bed sheet set.
5: Now, here's why I said, remember I said Monty, and I have a reason when I said satin? Again, I'm going with the air of the time. Black women use satin pillows for the hair because it'll break it.
6: Right. That's what I was thinking. I mean, just girls in general, girls by the way. Like, Rob, we just like a satin. You know what I'm saying.
24: Monty, but, I tell you this.
5: You had satin, were you at her house? I just thought about that. Ah.
6: Ooh, that's a great question.
24: We were in Texas.
5: Yeah, because you ain't had no satin. We know you. You would have had the most basic pillow ever.
24: I couldn't afford to pay for that. So, Monty, I wanted to say this. I was tacky when I was in my 20s. I'm just going to straight up.
6: But you had game, apparently.
24: And I told these guys this before.
26: We don't all choose our strengths.
24: So my headboard wasn't attached to the bed.
26: Yep.
24: Listen it was loose.
6: Okay.
24: Okay.
6: Okay.
24: She's like, what are you? So.
6: This poor woman.
24: I used to have.
5: Listen to this. Mother.
24: Socks hanging on the headboard so that it wouldn't make noise for my neighbors. So if you walk.
6: To like prevent the hit from making a noise?
5: Yeah.
26: You're Monty. Catching on, Monsi. You're catching on.
24: So I thought, like, now as I look back at that, that's tacky. Like, what was I thinking?
4: Oh,
24: instead
4: yeah.
24: of attaching the headboard on, instead I'm going to put socks on.
5: One day you could have just grabbed a screwdriver
24: and
5: did that.
24: My friends used to be like, dude, what? That, you know what I mean?
5: You could have just screwdriver.
24: I know.
5: Just pop, pop, pop, you'd have been good.
6: Did women say, why do you have these socks here?
24: No, they just jumped in.
26: Oh, God.
24: They just jumped in.
5: No, they didn't, Monty. They said, just come to my crib. They just said, come on,
24: Monty,
5: come on to my
24: house. No questions.
7: See, you know what we got to do now? The last episode of this segment, we got to get the women on to read their own letters.
24: Oh, no.
7: Come on, Rob. I thought you were a big time boss player.
5: No. Come on, you're a journalist. We got to get this side.
24: You're a
5: gotta get this side.
24: They're married or have
7: other I don't like anonymous sources, Rob.
5: No,
7: you know that.
5: Put a name on it.
24: They're married or in other relationships. These letters are 30, 40 years ago.
6: Yeah,
5: you ain't married? Maybe they're not.
6: That's why we're doing this, because he's not married.
5: Yeah, that's true.
24: All right.
7: Good job by you.
24: Not bad, Monty, right?
6: That was fun. Look at you.
5: I'm mad.
6: Tacky with game.
24: We got one more. Not next week because we're off, but the following week we'll do one more.
7: Maybe me and Monty will do it. Just two of us. We'll read Rob Parker's letters.
5: That's funny. Yeah, we won't be here.
26: I'll be the moderator.
5: Don't break the show.
7: Alex will be the moderator.
26: I'll be the moderator.
7: Oh, God.
24: Oh, God.
26: See, Rob, you know what a veteran move is, Rob? You just have no baseboard or anything. You just have the mattress right on the floor.
5: Friction man, y'all are real. This is
24: okay,
5: big,
24: Alex,
5: like,
24: Alex,
5: 19, 22-year-old age.
24: You got it. Alex has a crystal ball because...
26: Tell me.
24: To pull the mattress off.
26: You're the man.
24: Put it on the floor.
26: You're the man.
24: Sometimes just because of that.
26: Yep. Silent.
24: So that was it.
26: Silent.
24: That did happen. You're right.
26: Thank you, Rob.
24: All right.
5: Now... Look, I'm hoping this is like 21, not
24: was
5: like 29.
24: I was young. I was in my 20s.
5: Don't. 30s?
24: No, I was in my 20s. It was in my 20s.
5: All right. Making sure.
24: Rob,
5: Monty, I'm making sure he wasn't like, no, I was 33.
24: All right, last call time. Can we get a last call? Last call,
5: don't
24: guys.
5: Don't act like we're overwhelming you. This is you.
26: I love me.
5: This is you.
26: Gotta love yourself, Rob.
24: Gotta love yourself.
5: Dang, I knew it. Once I
24: at
5: sat,
24: least twice
5: I knew
24: a
5: she
24: week.
5: Was at the crib, man.
26: Oh, God.
5: Rob ain't just purposely hitting Rob. Satin. Okay. All right. It's the Odd Couple on a I don't know what day
9: they're
5: it is.
9: Creepy.
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5: And there was a quote yesterday by one of the running backs. He goes, "This is not like Mike Tomlin. This is the easiest first day of camp ever." And I don't think that's necessarily a bad thing. Mike McCarthy, the Steelers coach, has the distinction, and I believe this to be true, of being the greatest football coach ever with a mediocre reputation. He's like the Nicolas Cage of football coaches. Everybody's like, oh, Nicolas Cage. Nobody ever mentions him as a great actor. And like everything he's in is good. I mean, Con Air was great. Leaving Las Vegas is unbelievable. Raising Arizona is one of the funniest films I've ever seen in my life. The Rock, Face Off. He's good in everything he's in. I mean, Marlon Brando had six bombs. Everybody's in bad movies. So Mike McCarthy, between Dallas and Green Bay, has eight division titles. When Dak was healthy, number one offense in the league. Here's what's funny. If you look at John Harbaugh's resume stacked up with Mike McCarthy, now for the radio audience, you won't see all of this. But remember, John Harbaugh got fired in Baltimore, was the hottest candidate on the market. Their resumes are identical. The only difference is, oh, wait, there is none. Mike McCarthy gets hired and the Steelers settle. Harbaugh gets hired with the Giants. Home run. Mike Tomlin. Put up Mike Tomlin's resume against Mike McCarthy. Tomlin's viewed as a legend. McCarthy, ugh, that's all the Steelers did? Look at their resumes. The only difference, McCarthy's got more playoff wins.
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9: Now the Yankees turn back into the Yankees from 20 years ago, where at the deadline we're going to get aggressive. Now, not super, super aggressive, but very smartly aggressive, where they went out and got a guy for the next few years. They went out and got another guy who's going to come in right away. Judge's return. Their pitching already is elite. It's the best starting pitching in the American League, and they still have guys on their way back. Like, the Yankees have said, okay, we're making these moves, and now we're not beholden, because they've been sticking with Dominguez and Volpe way too long, right? I get that you think that, hey, it's bad. It's a bad look for the Yankees if our prospects come up and stink. But you can only make so much work before you have to realize, okay, we got to do something different. So sending them down to the minor leagues tells you, hey, we're catching everybody's attention. We are making changes because what's happened so far is not good enough.
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5: 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Stop staring at the paint job. 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The Dodgers are a mess. Ohtani's got two home runs since the All-Star break. Health, brittle, expensive. Mookie Betts, 1-for-16 during the losing streak, and I mean anemic, feeble at bats. 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
9: I hate the guy. Hate him, hate him, hate him, hate him, hate him. 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
2: 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Jason Smith and Mike Harmon are dropping knowledge like this.
3: These guys are sick, man.
4: You know, this is what I love. I love the unpredictability of social media sometimes. But the specific thing, right, that everybody wanted to write back to me, whether it was people in the industry or not, about Scooble going to the Dodgers, is that, well, yeah, people could overbid, but why would you do that when Scooble's just going to be a Dodger in the offseason anyway? And I saw that, and that's when I said, oh, these are people who apparently are going through the trade deadline for the first time in their lives and don't understand that at every trade deadline, no one trades for guys because they know they're going to sell. Yeah, once in a while, a player makes his destination known. You know you're going to do it in the offseason. But this is how it works, the deadline. And I can't believe people that don't know how the deadline works. Yes, you rent star players at the deadline for 2 months and hopefully more as you try to win the World Series. In the offseason, you lose them. That's every trade deadline. It's prospects for star players. Mm-hmm. Nobody trades for a star player going, well, we're only going to do this if we can sign him in the offseason. Freddie Peralta is going to be a free agent in the offseason. If he goes 9-1 for the Rays, which you know he is, if he goes 9-1 down the stretch, guess what? Someone's going to give him a lot of money, and the Rays are going to lose him. The Rays went into this deadline going, okay, we want Peralta for the next 2 months and whatever it is after that. We're leading the AL East, right? We know we're not going to keep him. Just like all these other teams know, whether it's an Adley Rutschman or whoever else. Yeah, these guys are going to hit free agency. You rent people at the deadline. But I feel like everybody just wanted to be mad at the Dodgers that the Dodgers wound up.
2: 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This is Two Pros and a Cup of Joe.
5: Tarek Skubal pitched well. He made his debut for the Dodgers. And unfortunately, they lost.
6: They lost to the Cubs. So let's make sure everyone knows
5: Hold on. Now, Skubal spoke afterwards about the nerves going into what was his first start as a Dodger.
7: Felt like, my major league debut. You know, kind of same type of vibe in terms of, you know, the nerves running through. But I think that's all good stuff.
5: So if they don't win the World Series and they don't do what everybody thinks they're going to do, is he going to get the blame?
8: I'd say it's the
6: deal. Skubal? They're just going to point it at one person?
8: Well, I think it goes towards Brandon Gomes. It has to go towards the person who's putting together the roster. Because here's the thing. You don't just throw talent at a problem.
2: Two pros. LeVar Arrington, Brady Quinn, and a cup of Joe. 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
15: The NFL's Hall of Fame preseason game between the Panthers and the Cardinals tips off Thursday at 8 p.m. Eastern Time. In baseball, the Braves have won 7 in a row after outscoring the Marlins 4-1. Red Sox have also won 7 in a row. They shut out the White Sox 4-0. The Cardinals held on 3-1 against the Yankees in the Bronx, but Yankees star Aaron Judge was cleared for light activity and remains confident that he will return to play this season. The Mariners held on 4-2 against the Tigers. Brewers took down the Pirates 4-2, while the Mets beat the Guardians 6-5 in 10 innings. Nationals took down the Phillies 10-4, but it took 11 innings, and the Royals topped the Twins 2-1. In the WNBA, the Mystics came back to beat the Wings 96-92. The Mystics have won 5 in a row. In the NBA, Suns forward Dylan Brooks has agreed to a 3-year, $73 million contract extension. I'm Monsi Bolaños.
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12: And here's what you need to know. The NFL's Hall of Fame preseason game between the Panthers and the Cardinals tips off Thursday at 8 p.m. Eastern Time. In baseball, the Braves have won 7 in a row after outscoring the Marlins 4-1. Red Sox have also won 7 in a row. They shut out the White Sox 4-0. The Cardinals held on 3-1 against the Yankees in the Bronx, but Yankees star Aaron Judge was cleared for light activity and remains confident that he will return to play this season. The Mariners held on 4-2 against the Tigers. Brewers took down the Pirates 4-2, while the Mets beat the Guardians 6-5 in 10 innings. Nationals took down the Phillies 10-4, but it took 11 innings, and the Royals topped the Twins 2-1. In the WNBA, the Mystics came back to beat the Wings 96-92. The Mystics have won 5 in a row. In the NBA, Suns forward Dylan Brooks has agreed to a 3-year, $73 million contract extension. I'm Monty Bolaños.
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5: 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They shut out the White Sox 4-0. The Cardinals held on 3-1 against the Yankees, and the Rays blanked the Rockies 4-0. Tampa Bay still leads the AL East by 4.5 games over the Yankees and 5.5 games over the Red Sox. The Braves have also won 7 in a row. They outscored the Marlins 4-1. Brewers had a 4-2 win over the Pirates. Mariners held on 4-2 against the Tigers. And the Diamondbacks crushed the Padres 10-4. And in the NBA, Suns forward Dylan Brooks has agreed to a 3-year, $73 million contract extension. I'm Monsi Bolaños.
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0: And God stepped in and said, no more of this. If you break your leg, tough balls. You're getting out there and you're racing for a triple crown. I salute horse racing.
1: 3 weeks
0: for
1: later,
0: this
1: with
0: happen.
1: A broken leg.
0: Damn right.
2: Okay.
3: Yep.
0: Damn right.
3: Well, here's what I'd say about this is it's awesome for the sport. It's awesome for us as viewers. I think Sunday will garner more attention to it too. Saturday sometimes it gets lost in, you know, everything else going on in your livelihood. But the person who could speak on this the best. It's probably LeVar, because very similar to those horses, when they win or when they're competing in between those races, there's a lot of action happening.
1: They get it.
3: There's getting it in. LeVar could tell you. LeVar could tell you how long it takes him to get his legs underneath him.
1: Hey, let me tell you something. I was at the Preakness one time.
3: Yeah.
1: And them dudes was out there, and they knew what time it was.
0: Giggity, giggity, giggity, giggity.
1: They was walking around looking at all the bulls.
3: Yeah.
1: All the other horses.
0: Oh, anybody?
1: Like, this is the pasture right here that y'all need to be in. And I mean, they was walking around slanging, clanking, and banking.
0: What?
1: I was like, golly. I was like, am I staring at them? Like, what am I staring at these horses for? I felt guilty. they ain't playing around now. Them ones that really, really get it in and they real athletes and then they gonna, you know, make one that's gonna be War Emblem or you know, Big Brown. They walk around feeling good. Yeah, I'm gonna tell you.
0: Old Freddie Five Legs. That was the name of Brady's horse.
1: Is that right? Yeah, Freddie Five Legs. Yeah, buddy.
3: That was actually not the name of it ever.
0: He bought one from Mexico called Cinco de Thayo.
3: not.
0: You didn't know that?
3: Not true.
1: Oh, no.
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7: The NFL's Hall of Fame preseason game between the Panthers and the Cardinals tips off Thursday at 8 p.m. Eastern Time. In baseball, the Braves have won 7 in a row after outscoring the Marlins 4-1. Red Sox have also won 7 in a row. They shut out the White Sox 4-0. The Cardinals held on 3-1 against the Yankees in the Bronx, but Yankees star Aaron Judge was cleared for light activity and remains confident that he will return to play this season. The Mariners held on 4-2 against the Tigers. Brewers took down the Pirates 4-2, while the Mets beat the Guardians 6-5 in 10 innings. Nationals took down the Phillies 10-4, but it took 11 innings, and the Royals topped the Twins 2-1. In the WNBA, the Mystics came back to beat the Wings 96-92. The Mystics have won 5 in a row. In the NBA, Suns forward Dylan Brooks has agreed to a 3-year, $73 million contract extension. I'm Monsi Bolaños.
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2: Did you pick this, Spanky?
3: It was a mutual picking.
0: Between who and who?
3: Yeah. Between me and Jonas.
0: Yeah. Yeah.
3: Equal it's hands. Equal
0: I just
3: share.
0: Hope everybody understands that out there.
2: All right, now Patty for the show. Get off the air now, Patty.
0: Unbelievable.
3: Damn.
0: You ever wonder whose show this is? Just listen to the play of the day.
4: 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I mean, three games.
2: Well, it also, I mean, speaking of the last three games the Cubs played, who they just sweep?
4: The Dodgers. That is correct.
2: Oh, okay. That's a pretty big deal. Dodgers are a good baseball team.
0: I just don't understand how every single play of the day is the Cubs. Does.
4: The people's team, the man. I don't know what it is.
0: It's ridiculous.
4: Damn.
0: It's your champ. From We Are
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4: One ball, two strikes. Moran throws. Swing and a miss. Change up. Seven in a row. 25 of 28. The Red Sox win 4-0. It's a ninth straight series win. They are unstoppable, these Red Sox.
3: You heard it on the Red Sox radio network. They shut out the White Sox 4-0. The Cardinals held on 3-1 against the Yankees, and the Rays blanked the Rockies 4-0. Tampa Bay still leads the AL East by 4.5 games over the Yankees and 5.5 games over the Red Sox. The Braves have also won 7 in a row. They outscored the Marlins 4-1. Brewers had a 4-2 win over the Pirates. Mariners held on 4-2 against the Tigers, and the Diamondbacks crushed the Padres 10-4. And in the NBA, Suns forward Dylan Brooks has agreed to a 3-year, $73 million contract extension. I'm Monsi Bolaños.
5: You know what time it is?
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6: I'm here with your Rome Report. It was a rollicking good time for the Dodger-hating crowd last night. And by crowd, I mean the entire planet. Tarek Skubal made his Dodgers debut at Wrigley, where the Cubs fans were ready to boo his every single move. Even better, they got over on him and L.A., sending the Dodgers to another defeat. But the Dodgers are ruining baseball. How? By losing every single time they step on the field now? The sport-wrecking Dodgers are so inevitable that they've lost five in a row. You know what's inevitable? Everybody outside their clubhouse hating their guts. And Skubal and the Dodgers are going to get that treatment every single time he takes the mound the rest of the season. But he doesn't care. Neither do his teammates, and neither do I. You want to hate someone? Hate the Brewers. They've got a better record than L.A., and they could have just as easily made a deal for this guy as L.A. did. I'm Jim Rome. And remember, you can follow me on Instagram at Jim Rome.
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0: 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Right, Todd? 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
7: Okay, here we go. It's Thursday. We got a game tonight. Jim Harbaugh joining us in about 20 minutes. We're live in Chicago. It's The Herd, wherever you may be and however you may be listening. Thanks for making us part of your day. John Middlecoff, today, tomorrow, and next week, filling in for J-Mac, who's on vacay, well-deserved. So the NFL's got a small subset of teams, a small group of teams that are known as Blue Bloods. Packers, Bears, Eagles, and the New York Giants. And the New York Giants have been on a bit of a drought, a quarterback drought and a coach drought. And generally the way the New York Giants work, even when they win,

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1: The West Michigan Whitecaps defeated the Fort Wayne Tin Caps on Wednesday night by a score of 11-1 in Game 2 of a six-game series, belting what is believed to be a franchise record 7 home runs in the process. 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
8: Okay, here we go. Here we go. It's hour two. We got a football game tonight. Todd McShay going to join us in about 3 to 4 minutes. So I was thinking about this. Ben Solak works at the other place. Good reporter. And he's talking about the Kyler Murray, J.J. McCarthy, Viking quarterback competition. I think it's going to be a slam dunk. Even though this is J.J. McCarthy's third year in Kevin O'Connell's system, he should really be a leg up. He should be way ahead in this quarterback competition. Ben Solak went recently and watched the practice. He said, J.J. McCarthy appears to be trying not to lose the job rather than win it. He is exceedingly cautious with the football. His command isn't materializing into impactful plays. And on the day Ben Solak went, he's like, neither quarterback was great. One was far less cautious, much more aggressive. And at this point, with 3 years in the bag, McCarthy should be pulling away, or at least at this point, first weekend, be ahead. And my take is quarterback play in the NFL, especially for young quarterbacks, it's a lot like comedy. The more you have to explain the joke, the less funny the joke is. Dave Chappelle and Bill Burr don't have to explain the joke. They're just funny. If you got to keep telling me how good a quarterback is, oh, he is getting his footing. He is viable. He's getting there. He is on the right track. If you got to keep trying to convince me a guy's good, he's not good. Justin Herbert, Joe Burrow, Caleb Williams. You got a lot of wow by week two.

0: Michos. 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
12: 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Is the media ever right with their fatalistic claims? 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
13: The Herd with Colin Cowherd starts now.
17: Okay, here we go. Welcome in, hour three. Show is flying by. Middlecoff, he's liking this gig. Talk some football. Hang out in L.A. They got you in a nice hotel, John? They taking care of you?
20: Yeah, not bad.
17: You heard that, bosses?
21: It's going good. It's going good.
17: Not bad. That's not the standard of Fox. Are you at that place that's got that nice little restaurant downstairs?
21: They've moved me to another little more humble establishment.
17: That is fun. Okay, Tyler Dunn, 15 minutes. Very tight in NFL, guys. I got some Packer thoughts, Buffalo Bills thoughts, Aaron Rodgers thoughts. We all know the New York Giants are one of the blue bloods of the NFL. And they've been in quite a head coach and quarterback drought. And now the hope they can start to turn things around now. Generally, the way the New York Giants work, even when they win, they're not that exciting. Parcells and Sims, Coughlin, Eli Manning, they usually build it on defense and toughness. But now, this Giant team, we got John Harbaugh, big personality, right? And Jackson Dart, the best-looking player potentially in the NFL, flashy kid. It's a little off-brand for the Giants, but it's interesting because Jackson Dart, with a new coach, has been pretty uneven. He was bad Tuesday. He was bad early yesterday. Then he was really good late yesterday. But here's the thing. Whenever a young quarterback comes into the league and he's in a bad situation like Dart was, all I look for are wow moments. I do not care about record. I'll give you an example. Drake May. Drake May comes into the league. Didn't win a lot in college at Carolina. Won a little, not a lot. Gerard Mayo's the coach, appears to be over his skis by about September 15th. You're like, this doesn't look right. But he was so accurate, especially throwing the ball down the field with an average O-line, no number one receiver. You started watching him and thinking, dude, he is putting the ball on those receivers' hands in really tight spots. And I'm not sure I even like the wide receivers. He was crazy accurate, like wow accurate. And he made a Pro Bowl. Guy didn't care about the record. I got, wow, Caleb Williams, tire fire with

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7: 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The Fan.
8: A lot of places to set the record straight. Great to be here, though. Awesome to be here. The show is presented by FanDuel. Always. My thanks to our partners at FanDuel, because without them, we probably can't do this. Normally on Thursday, we have our FanDuel Predict segment, James Kelly and I, but we did that on Monday. Hope you saw that then. So we're not doing that today, but I will talk FanDuel a little bit later on. In the meantime, oh, look who's back, Alvy. Hey, Alvy. Happy post-hump day. Well, actually, happy hump day.
9: Dude, no.
8: Every day is hump day. Good to have you, Alvy. You were missed. Although Alex Hardy did a great job in sitting in for you. But good to have you back. So where were you, Alvy? Were you at camp? What were you doing? Anyway, it doesn't really matter. Have you summed that job up? Or are you the guy? Is that why you're here? Have they already told you you're the guy? Anyway, more on that later on. Why don't we talk about the program really quickly? If you want to engage, go ahead and do so. I've got the rare 1220 interview, so I don't want to waste any time. Coming up in about 20 minutes from right now, Chargers tight end Aronde Gadsden the second joins us. So that's coming up at 1220. Not going to waste any time. Want to make sure I'm on time for that. Coming up at 1:20, Jake Dickard coming up at the top of hour number three. What's your beef? I know you have something to beef about. So find your way in. You can hit me up on the phones, hit me up on the X, hit me up on our YouTube chat. In fact, go to our YouTube channel. Go to our YouTube channel, start chatting, and if you don't mind, can you hit the subscribe button and then ring the bell? Just those two things. Hit subscribe, ring the bell. Or if you want to email, do that. All right, so let's get right into it. It's been nearly six excruciating months, but there will finally be a professional football game tonight. No, of course, the Hall of Fame game doesn't really count for anything. We all know this, even though I already got down on it. But, it's still very early in training camp. And, of course, most of the top starting players are not going to be available tonight. So, it really doesn't count for anything. Except it is pro ball. Except we finally get some professional football and some action. So who really cares? It doesn't even matter that the regular season is a month off. Who's not interested in watching some pro football tonight? Who's got anything better to do or better to watch than pro football tonight? Thank you. I rest my case. Now, while the starting QBs might not be playing, that doesn't mean that the QB matchup

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1: You don't want to skip down beneath the chat and go to the old school reaction. Oh, be in the feed, no way. Quote, that open about the cards shows why you're the best, Jim. That open caught me off guard because I for sure thought you were going to discuss the new OJ trailer that just dropped. OJ Unseen, debuting September 7th on HBO. 9/7 will be the best jungle day ever. Is there an attachment there? So, V, you're confusing your best day ever with the jungle's best day ever. They're not one and the same. You know, it's funny that you were confused. It's funny that you were caught off guard. I was actually caught off guard because last night when I was doing my normal thing that I do every single night, I saw this post, and it was a post of a, by the way, did you know that Matthew Stafford and Clayton Kershaw went to the same high school? Anyway, exactly. So there they are coming together at Rams camp, and I was caught off guard by you, V. I thought for sure that you would hit me up first thing this morning with your take on that. Hey, Vance Mac, check out Pork Shaw at Rams camp. So actually, I'm caught off guard. And I know for a fact you saw that, V, because you have Pork Shaw notifications. I know for a fact you saw that. Man, how conflicted you must have been. Now, it's not that you weren't going to do both those things, because I know you will. I haven't even seen your other submission, but I know there's another submission. You had to decide what to lead with. Man, what is more important to me? I'm V in the fee. What is more important to me? The OJ trailer or Pork Shaw coming together on video? Man, I do love me the fats. But I do love me some OJ. So I was caught off guard by you, dude. Darren PCK9 writes, Pimp Senior. Stop you right there. Pimp Senior. You mean my dad? Pimp Senior S-canned Pimp Junior. And now we're fortunate enough to get 30 years and a million interviews. Hashtag, great job, Pimp Senior. That's funny. I appreciate that, Darren. Pimp Senior actually had a name, Jay. So, you know what? Jay did actually S-can me, and there was nothing weird about it. In fact, I knew it was coming, and I was actually relieved. Now, the weird thing was not that he fired me, Jay. Something else. That's something else that my parents taught me, especially Jay. That's why I caught myself right there when I said he. Jay was like emphatic. Never call your mother or me he or him. Mom or dad. Like I couldn't he or her or she them. That he thought that was disrespectful. So I just kind of caught myself right there. So Jay, and then when I started to work for him, he told me, not only was that allowed, he said, call me Jay. I'd be in the office. Well, actually, he didn't let me in the office. He kept me in the back in the warehouse. Jay, I'd be like, yo, Pops. He's like, hey, come here. Come here, Sonny. Sonny, come here. Don't call me Pops at work. I said, no. He said, no, you can call me Jay. This is a place of business. This is professional. Call me Jay. I'm like, all right. He's like, hey, smart aleck. Just call me Jay. I said, yes, sir. So I'd be at home on the weekends. Yo, Jay, what up? He's like, I said, don't be a smart ass. Anyway, it was not weird when Jay fired me or, in Darren's words, S-canned me. It was weird to me that he wouldn't hire me. That was weird. I didn't understand that. I'm like, what do you mean I can't work for you? And then he did the right thing by firing me. And yes, because of that, you were fortunate enough to get 30 years and a million interviews. And I would say more than 30 years. And who knows when it's going to come to an end. But you're not wrong. Abel in the ATX. Did you say you need a grandchild? Uncle Jim. Hold my beer. I'll be Junior. Well, because Alvy didn't even speak to me for 10 years, and I've never actually, I mean, now I engage with Alvy. Alvy did have game. Alvy did win a state championship in high school in basketball. No, that doesn't work.
2: Thank you.
1: Brian in San Pedro, I might be reaching, but the Cardinals better extend their playbook, or it's going to be a long night for Carson Neck. War Carson being the new Giraffe Fam member. Again, you cannot add somebody to something that does not exist. We don't actually have a Raff Fam. Michael P., quote, I wonder if OG2's beef is with his QB showing PDA during training camp. Hey, OG2 made it pretty clear he has no beef. The guy's got no beefs. He's all positive energy. Now, there are a lot of people who had a problem with that. We addressed this yesterday. This, courtesy of Madison Beer News, the NBN. Madison Beer and Justin Herbert are two lovebirds spotted at Chargers training camp. All right, NBN, so you wonder why there was some hostility in your replies. Not only because of what you posted, but the attachment, the post. Two lovebirds spotted at Chargers training camp? NBN will learn, I'm sure. All right, there is your first hour. Coming up in hour number two, I want to talk about Yonsanity, the horror. Also, Jake Dickert, good jungle guy, good football coach. Wake Forest head football coach joins me at 120. The beef segment coming up in hour three. Get yourself set for that.
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1: You don't want to skip down beneath the chat and go to the old school reaction. Oh, V in the feed, no way. Quote, that open about the cards shows why you're the best, Jim. That open caught me off guard because I for sure thought you were going to discuss the new OJ trailer that just dropped. OJ Unseen, debuting September 7th on HBO. 9/7 will be the best jungle day ever. Is there an attachment there? So, V, you're confusing your best day ever with the jungle's best day ever. They're not one and the same. You know, it's funny.
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1: In passing, he was talking about the Akron football promotion. He mentioned it in our conversation. Have you seen this? Like, it's kind of like a minor league baseball stunt dressed up as a college football fan contest where Akron is offering to let a season ticket holder design the opening drive of the Zips' first home game of the year. Minor league. But somehow it's real. I don't know how it's real exactly. I'm pretty sure they're not planning on giving a season ticket holder carte blanche to dial up whatever the hell they want. But the school does claim they will draw from the season ticket holder pool on August 19th, and the winner is going to get to script the opening drive. Not the opening play, but the opening drive. And not only that, the big winner is also going to participate in a preseason press conference, get mic'd up on the sideline with a headset and a play sheet, and have access to the coach's box during a game. Now, normally when something seems too good to be true, it is in fact. I even had my doubts. I mean, how can this be real? I have doubts whether anything is real anymore. However, not only is this promotion real, it's apparently a smash hit. Because according to a report from Front Office Sports Today, Akron has sold out their luxury suite inventory for the first time ever and beat their season ticket sales goal in only 24 hours. So Akron, I take it all back. There's nothing minor league about that. Good on you. I mean, I guess whatever works, whatever gets people fired up. Marketing is not easy, believe me. But apparently, dangling an opportunity to fake call plays for an opening drive while wearing a headset is enough to get a record number of people signed up for season tickets. Who knew? Who knew? I mean, if you could get that for the opening drive, why not let them do it for a whole game? Like, maybe you lose that game, but maybe you get a lifetime of season ticket holders. Maybe it's like the Green Bay Packers where you're on a list forever and ever and ever, and you can never get in there. If that's what an opening drive did. Kind of makes you think, right? Like, what if I tried something like that? It worked for them. What if I tried a similar promotion for the jungle? Yo, chat. Hey, chat. This is a question for you. All of you. What if I randomly picked one of our distinguished clones to come in and host the opening segment of the jungle? How many of you would sign up to be members of the YouTube channel if it meant it gave you a chance to maybe one day come in here and do the show open? Not take a phone call. Do the entire open. You've seen my opens. They're long now. What if I gave you that? An opportunity to come up in here, get in the box, sit in my chair, look in the camera, get behind the mic. A nice, fat 15-minute block. How many of you would sign up to be distinguished clones then? Or better yet, what if I just opened it up to straight up bidding? What if I just used the super chats? What if I just gave it to the highest super chat over the course of, I don't know, a week? I might have to set a reserve though. Like if it's only $250, none of you get it. But what if I just sat here like an auctioneer driving up the super chat bids until I finally saw that number that satisfied me? And let that person come in and host a segment of the show. Look what it did for Akron. What could it do for me? What could it do for the show? What could it do for one of you bidders? What if you got a show out of it? Who knows? JT the Brick won the smack off. He's had an incredible career. You tell me, chat. What would you throw down? We can even put together a whole little package. You could come in here, do the show open first, then who knows? Maybe go sit on the other side of the glass. Maybe Alvy will let you run the board. Hit some buttons. Yay! You know, maybe fire off a few of the alarms. Maybe the deck of yeah. Maybe even a deck of gasser if you get really lucky. I don't know. Maybe you could sit with Chalk and he could teach you how to be a phone slap. Who wouldn't want that? And then you can just break off all your own. Then you can go hang in the back and admire Hardy's beak. Admire Hardy's beak. Sorry, Alex couldn't resist. Admire Hardy's beak. Learn how to book the show. He's been doing a great job booking the show.
10: Alex.
1: Teach them. And then, of course, we'd also let you go visit the XCR and experience whatever the hell goes on in there. I have no idea. I have no idea because they won't let me in there. And I have no idea because I haven't been able to see in there for months. Maybe you'd come out of it with a better idea than I have. I have no idea what's going on in there. Or maybe in above, in and above all that. And by the way, I'm already, I have a price in mind. You're not getting any of this for under 50 gur. But maybe even start the day getting some face cake from Cindy. And if you're really lucky, there might even be a roach crawling around for you to stomp out. And really experience what it's like behind the scenes of the jungle. Or maybe Alvy gets to the roach first and winds up firing off a manila envelope for you to open up as a going away gift. What would you maniacs pay for all that? What would dat dog dude throw down in that scenario? Well, we're never going to find out because I'm sure as hell never going to run a promotion like that. It's enough of a mistake to let old man Ritt host one segment per year on his birthday.
12: A million.
1: No way I'm going to open it up to any of you. Can you imagine, like, what if somebody like Dino or Larry...
16: Bring it on.
1: ...were able to come up with some money somehow, some way? Can't risk it. Good on you, Akron. 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

0: and here's what you need to know.
1: For a day, Bijan Robinson of the Atlanta Falcons was the highest paid running back in NFL history, but he is no longer after Jahmyr Gibbs got a three-year extension from the Lions worth $75.75 million, according to reports, as Gibbs' guarantee is at $51.5 million. Speaking of running back extensions,

0: So Jake was this guy, and he had spiky hair.
1: That's so
0: and
1: funny.
0: Jake would be at like a club in the 1900s. He's like, all right, Jake sees a hot blonde to the left and a hot brunette on the right. And you have to make the call for Jake. And depending on the moves you make is whether or not you get the booty at the end of
1: that's
0: the night.
1: Ridiculous.
0: It was called Jake's Booty Call, and it was so much fun. It was one of my first favorite games that I played when internet became a thing and readily available and accessible that's to right. us in the late 1900s, early 2000s. So on this day, what are those early games and early websites? Remember when we started our show? Fark.com was where we would go get to do all our prep.
1: Yeah, Fark was a big one.
0: It was a website that consolidated all the main headlines,
1: like cool storylines.
0: Yeah, from all the websites.
1: Man, I remember we would ask Jeeves.
0: Yeah,
1: poor guy. No one's asking him anything anymore.
0: So, what are those memories for you?
1: All right, I got one.
0: Because kids, unless they go into the Wayback Machine online, they'll never see this stuff.
1: I got one, and it's really interesting because during the break, unintentionally, subconsciously, you said something to me, and it hit.
0: Sure.
1: You said Netflix just announced.
0: This is wild, yeah.
1: Netflix just made an announcement.
0: Yo, you know what? You're going to like this, Ryan, because you're a big gamer. GTA 6 gameplay will be exclusively shown on Netflix for 6 hours. So they're going to give you an extended look. You get to watch gameplay of the longly anticipated GTA 6
1: now,
0: in late August, August 27th.
1: Interestingly enough, I remember my college roommate had a sweet computer set up, and he was into gaming on his computer. This is, I said, like 98, 99. Freshman in college. And my roommate introduced me to the original. Do you remember the first ever Grand Theft Auto? Like the first ever, like the graphics, like now it's like a, you know, looks like a movie.
0: Mm-hmm.
1: But back then it was not complex at all. It was actually sort of weak, but it was awesome. You look up the original graphics and you'll be shocked to be like, oh, that's right. That's what the original GTA looked like. And I remember thinking like, yo, this is really cool. So I remember that was
0: come a long way.
1: It's
0: yeah.
1: come a long, a hell of a long way. So,
2: oh, that is wild.
1: Right? Do you remember now when you look at it, right?
2: It's 2D graphics.
0: So what games were you playing? What websites were you going to? What were your go-tos? Think about that, because how often do we even go to websites?
1: Do you remember it was like the overhead Camino? Remember that look? That GTA?
0: Yeah, I do remember that. Let's go to the phones and say what's up.
2: Yeah,
0: this is
2: loaded.
0: When we get super interactive and the best call. Danny G will decide. He'll hook you up with a summer prize pack of a Covino and Rich apron and koozies and some fun stuff.
2: It's a grill and apron. That way, when you're a man in the grill,
0: that's right.
2: You can have CNR's faces.
0: Yeah.
2: Junk gazing.
0: Junk level. That's right. And you could be the man. So 877-99 on Fox. Who do we got, Danny?
2: Let's start in El Paso with Jared.
1: Ah, hey. The Paso.
0: What up, Jared?
3: Hey, how's it going?
0: Hey,
3: so my memories of the internet back in the 90s was that dial-up sound, that annoying sound that you would get whenever you were trying to log in. But my go-to websites were the AOL chat rooms.
0: No
3: doubt.
0: I
3: could not wait to get home from high school so I could hop into those chat rooms.
0: Dude, it would be ASL, age, sex, location. Let's chat it up. Who could you, have a conversation with? Who could you finagle over your place late at night?
1: Covino was haunted by that door closing sound effect. How many people just dissed him? No.
0: But he's right.
2: Do you know Big Mike still uses his AOL email address?
0: I bet he does. I bet he still pays, too. Pays for his
1: subscription. I remember the revelation that I went over my mom's bills with her. I'm sure a lot of people, as their parents get older, are like,
0: well, AOL was the real deal.
1: What are you paying for? I went over my mom's bills, and I'm like, you're still paying for... My mom was paying for AOL within the last decade.
0: You know, I saw some comedian do a bit recently. I'll try to give him props later, but he was saying something along the lines of, how did they put the internet on CD back in the day?
1: Yeah.
0: How did they do that? They would put the internet on CD.
1: Let me tell an embarrassing...
0: America was online.
1: Let me tell an embarrassing story. I'll call it my brother. He deserves some love and fun, make fun of once in a while. I was away at college, and I get a call from my mom. Richie! Yeah, what's up, Mom? The computer's not working! It's like our first home computer, like a big-ass computer. You know, you bought that. Remember everyone had that same, like, 1990s computer desk?
0: Yeah,
1: of course. That had, like, all the shelves to the left and the right. Like, it was, like, the same exact desk we all had
0: in the 90s. Yeah. Jeff? I had a Hewlett-Packard.
1: Probably. I actually forget.
2: The bottom of it had a layer of dust.
1: Yeah. My mom calls me, like, computer's not working, Richie. I don't know what to do. And at the time, the move was called the Geek Squad at Best Buy. Remember, like, they had, like, nerds on standby that would...
0: Didn't you just have them saved in your phone as the squad because you were down with them, right?
1: Yeah, I was down with them.
0: Rich partied with them.
1: So the goon squad, geek squad,
0: goon squad,
1: comes over the house and sells out my brother.
0: You know what the goon squad is? I feel like if we made a movie, like we didn't have the rights for the geek squad, so we called it the goon squad.
1: My mom calls me and she's like, Richie, you wouldn't believe the smut your brother's looking at. And my mom starts listing off all these websites that my brother was looking
0: at. Let's just say a lot of Asian delivery porn.
1: And my mom's like, the one that we always, it's still a family joke 25 years later. She's like, and he looked up some pornography that had to do with delivery guys. And to this day, like my brother's in his 40s. He can't escape the fact that we're like, Jimmy, you still like delivery?
0: Most of us were using it to chat and to explore things like Rich's brother and to get music illegally, the LimeWires, the Aries, Napster. The Kazaz, the Napsters, spending hours of, you know, downloading illegal music and videos and things like that. So,
1: yeah, how'd you make your mix CDs without it?
2: Yeah. Guys, how about before MySpace? Do you remember GeoCities?
0: No, but Friendster, I remember.
2: Kids in the 90s would build their own little personal websites.
0: Oh, yeah, I do remember that. Yeah, now that you mention it. Yeah, I do. And, you know, by the way, they're saying MySpace is coming back.
2: Yeah.
0: So, hey, we'll see what happens.
1: Dude, I don't know. Do we have room for another social media? I don't know. I did like MySpace, though. All right, let's go to the phones.
2: Yeah,
1: it's hot. And
2: they're jumping.
1: You know, Danny, Ryan, anyone want to chime in?
0: Is
1: with
0: it
1: their
0: hot
1: old school
0: or
1: memories?
0: Not, Rich?
1: It's definitely hot.
0: Okay.
2: let's go to beautiful upstate New York. JP.
1: Hey,
0: what's
1: JP?
0: Up, JP?
4: Hey, how you guys doing? Hey, listen, I was one of the original first owners of a Commodore 64, and then it went to the 128, and I still got it with all those games they had, and they were pretty good.
1: Did you play strip poker?
4: And then a friend of mine from college, he got a job with AOL when it was brand new, and they needed 100 people to sign up to be guinea pigs, and I did. And then the first search I did on a search engine was DeLorean, because I was in the car business too, and I wanted to, you know, the DeLorean came out, and guess what came up? John DeLorean cocaine arrest. But anyway, when you were mentioning the games, Sears came out with a game called Pong. And you could buy it from Sears. It was $99.95. I went to the store. I got the first one that they had in stock. They only had three. And it was one you put on your home TV. And it was just Pong. And then, of course, the bars came out with Pac-Man and Space Invaders and things like that. And
1: That's amazing.
0: Yeah, Pong led right to that. I had the 2600 after that.
1: This guy's going old school. I always found it interesting that even today you would think, because everyone's so interested in buying technology and immediately using it and opening it. You ever notice the those people that have this weird instinct to keep like one of the originals still wrapped?
0: Mm-hmm.
1: Like the first iPhone, even the first Commodore. These are like $1 million items now at auctions, like unboxed, unwrapped, still sealed. You would think that now you would be buying stuff and saying, I'm going to keep it sealed. But we don't have the instinct to do it.
0: That dude, he was old school. He was like one of the OGs. He remembers his first search. Like, what do you think yours was? Like,
1: what was that guy's name?
2: JP.
0: Joan Lee Pony.
1: He was JP at AOL.com. Like, he didn't have any.
0: Yeah, like, wow, what a fun fact.
2: Let's ask him.
0: Imagine, what was your first search?
2: JP, what was your first email address?
4: JGlenville@AOL.com. And you know what? I still got it. And it was number 36 that AOL ever had.
0: You know what? I'm going to send you a junk shot right now.
2: I'm going to send him a grilling apron. That is impressive.
0: I like that.
2: That's impressive that he still uses his old AOL. JP, hang on the line, okay?
0: Thank you, buddy.
1: That is crazy to think that. Appreciate you. That, you know, like every time, you know when you try to think of a username and it's like, it's been used.
0: Yeah.
1: There's someone that has like Danny@AOL.com.
2: Yeah.
1: It's wild.
2: That's why so many people have numbers after their name.
1: Of course. Yeah.
0: Is that why you go by Goonburger69? Goonburger Davis69?
1: Don't tell everyone my old AOL.
0: All right, so let's go back to the phones.
2: Yeah, let's go to Terry in St. Louis.
0: Terry.
2: Back it up, Terry.
1: Hey, Terry.
5: Hey, guys, what's up? Terry here in St. Louis.
1: Oh, Terry, what's up?
5: Happy birthday, Steve. Do you guys remember that website, amihotornot.com?
1: Of course.
5: Where the people uploaded their pics and you rated, like, the girls on a 1 to 10.
1: Of course.
5: And,
0: absolutely. Absolutely. That was definitely a thing. That was pre-MySpace.
1: Mm-hmm.
0: I think even pre-Friendster days. And I completely remember that one. That's a famous one.
1: Yeah. Is it when you watch
0: No, it was social... awkward too, though, like, because I worked at a radio station when that was a thing too. It's like when people started uploading your photos and other people's photos that you worked with, it was like it became really weird.
1: But if you watch The Social Network, isn't it crazy to think that Zuckerberg was just a college kid that's connected the dots on all this stuff? Like, hey, people are interested. I remember, again, not to date ourselves, I'm in my 40s. I remember going to college and they would hand out a freshman book of people's pictures, like a Facebook of, like, hey, here's the freshman class. So in case you bump into someone, here's like a, you know, essentially like a pre-yearbook.
2: How about nowadays? We're so spoiled with all of the radio shows having their own YouTube channels. Do you remember in the late 90s when radio stations first got their webcams in the studio and you could stream the radio station audio on your little computer
0: when
2: speakers?
0: When they had their own website finally, you know, you could see who was on the air. Yeah. You could see, that's when you started seeing these, you know, what these idiots looked like for the first time.
1: Yeah, like, you couldn't hide behind.
0: That's
1: like,
0: Handsome Dan?
1: Yeah, you couldn't be like, yo, I'm Hollywood Jackson. And then you're like, you're a lame-o.
0: Hollywood Jackson looks like that. Right. Yeah. So everything changed as a result. Again, if you just joined us,
2: that's Rich Davis, the night guy.
0: Actually, I have a question for you. So World Wide Web debuted in 91. But of course, we had computers in the 80s, even in late 70s. Yeah. Computers existed. World Wide Web, however, started
2: 91 was 91. The first time, yeah, you could access the internet.
0: It. We didn't get it at home to the late 90s. We know all that. So we're asking, what are those early websites and games you played on the computer that kids will never know?
2: This day in 1991.
0: How were we looking up sports? Like, do you guys remember, like, your, like, the early, like, Deadspins? But, like, were there earlier ones that you remember to access sports back in the day?
2: I mean, I had an ESPN cell phone. Do you remember those?
0: Yeah, of course. But I'm like thinking, like, what was your first, like, I'll go check right now. Was it just our team.com? Let's see, Yankees.com. It's kind of wild because I don't remember how we would access that. Were we still, like, just watching SportsCenter all the time?
1: Reading the box score? That's why SportsCenter did have more pull back then, because you were waiting. But, DB, what do you remember looking at?
6: Well, I was going to say, first of all, do you remember ESPN.go.com?
1: Yeah.
6: Like, because of the sponsors.
1: That.
6: So you had to type in .go.com. I remember that. Good buddy Ben Maller would have the gathering of all the stories. I feel like Ben was, you guys were talking about the FARC site or whatever it was.
2: Ben,
6: I feel like
2: BenMaller.com.
6: Yeah. BenMaller.com was one of the earlier, you know, to do something like that.
2: It was like TMZ Sports.
1: Did he ever cash in on that or no?
2: No. He said that he was doing it 10 years too early.
0: Oh, he was the guy that did that, right?
2: Yeah. No, crazy. Ben Maller, because later Jason McIntyre, for instance, came along with the big lead and sold that for a lot of money. So Ben Maller could have done the same thing had it been 10 years later in time.
0: Wow, he was way early.
1: That sucks for Maller. Mm-hmm. You know what it's sort of like? It's like Covino and I joked that good-looking women in like the 90s and 2000s missed out on being like a hot influencer who had brand deals. Because there's a lot of good-looking, you know, talented women that monetize social media. Women of the 90s and 2000s must hate that. They have to.
0: I don't remember how we were accessing sports information back then. I really don't.
1: Probably, honestly, that's why you probably watched
0: it. Yeah, probably still just watching it.
1: That's why you watched ESPN Sports Center over and over and over.
0: World Wide Web debuted on this day, 1991. WWW. By the way, if you say that now, it sounds like you're a dinosaur.
2: Once in a while, you'll still hear it in somebody's commercial, and you're like, that's weird.
1: Yeah.
0: WWW.
1: You using Netscape Navigator? What are you using?
0: Me? I don't know. Who do we got?
2: Let's go back to the phones here. How about Josh in Idaho?
0: Hey, Josh.
7: Hey, guys. How you doing?
1: What's up, buddy?
7: Hey, I got an early one. Early 2000s, kind of late 1999, but I remember my granddad got the iMac G3, a big blue one where it was just like the monitor and the computer was built into it. And there was an old game on there called Mortimer that I remember me and my brother playing so much all the time. And that's just an old memory I got.
0: That's awesome, dude. Like when it came to actual computer games, I didn't play a lot of them. I'm trying to remember. Like, remember your computer would come with like weak ass games.
1: You know, it's interesting. Everyone here is roughly around the same age. If you're in your 40s, you have a unique perspective.
0: I was always a console guy.
1: It's the only generation. If you were born, I would say roughly around 1980, you have this unique perspective of growing up without the internet really at all.
0: Mm-hmm.
1: Then there were glimpses of it towards the end of high school, but it still wasn't a factor in your life. Then all of a sudden college sort of hit and you made this transition to like, You had an email address. You were looking things up online. But we're a generation that grew up doing book reports with encyclopedias and microfiche and stuff like that. And then by the time you're out of college, everyone was using the computer. It really is a unique perspective because the generation, our kids that we're raising now, don't know a world without any of this. And our parents knew most of their life without it.
0: I saw the sentiment of some kids today saying they can't imagine writing a book report or a 10,000 word book report without AI. And the comment back, it was actually one of our listeners was, like, we would write a 10,000 book report without even reading the book, let alone AI.
1: It was a skill.
0: Yeah, it was a skill to BS your way through that report.
1: I want everyone to raise their hand if you faked a works cited sheet or bibliography.
0: What? Everybody did. And thank God for Cliff's notes.
1: Dan Byer, even a man of integrity, like you would do a book report. You're like, I guess I have to list these sources.
0: It taught us how to BS.
1: Remember like faking that at the end?
6: I remember I had a book. It was an annual tradition. The Sugar Bowl used to be at night on New Year's night, and we'd have to go back to school on the second. I would have done no homework over Christmas night. So somehow during the Sugar Bowl, I'm supposed to cram through 200 pages of a book. I had a book report due on like the 67 Packers.
1: Yeah.
6: And while my whole book report was just the results. Like I knew that they won. I have no idea what happened in between, but to the point of like cheating and faking, absolutely. I just wrote what they beat the Bears, they beat the Cowboys.
0: That was a skill.
6: Yes, absolutely.
2: For sources, we would make up fake names of authors and titles of books that didn't exist.
1: Dude, anytime, is it true? I mean, we all work in the sports world now, but isn't it funny how anytime you had the opportunity to do something sports related for a book report or project, you would jump at it immediately.
0: Know,
1: like,
0: they stick with you.
1: You have to do a biography, and you just admit, Mickey Mantle, Jackie Robinson. Like, you would never.
0: I did one on Magic Johnson.
2: I did one on Babe Ruth when I was in elementary school.
0: All that stuff.
1: Is that when you realized he was imaginary or no?
2: No, I thought he was real at the time.
1: Sorry. PCA, sorry.
0: So early websites, early video games that you played on the computer, basically, right? 877-99 on Fox. Right, who else do we got?
1: Let's go rapid fire. Let's give a couple of winners here.
2: Let's go to Las Vegas. Todd.
1: Hey, Todd.
8: Hey, fellas. Hey, first of all, the guy with the AOL address is not telling the truth because every guy's first search involved the word boobs.
1: He searched DeLorean. I'm not buying it.
8: Yeah. And then the next, there were two, I'm thinking back to computer lab days, middle school and high school. You had to know they were there because they weren't part of any curriculum. There was a first generation multiplayer game called Scorched Earth where you'd have multiple people shooting missiles and stuff at each other's castles on all these different hills. And the other one was a little seedier. It looked like Mario in a leisure suit. It was called Leisure Suit Larry. And
1: yes.
8: He walked around.
2: Yeah.
8: Trying to score, right?
2: Like wow.
8: Like bars and everything else. Yeah.
2: That unlocks a memory. Todd, hang on the line. We're going to give you a grill and apron.
0: That's a great one.
1: That's a good one. Right. Leisure Suit Larry.
0: And we worked with a dude at SiriusXM that called him. His radio name was Leisure Suit Larry based on that.
2: That's crazy.
0: Great call, man. Great call and some fun memories. And it is wild, though. Unless our kids, the weenie'll see a documentary about this stuff, they'll never really know. You could tell them about it. But, they're not going to know what it was like or what the excitement it was for us to experience this.
1: It's hard to really grasp something if you weren't there. Like the same way you'll never understand what it was really like when JFK got killed or we landed on the moon. If you weren't alive, we don't know. You can't really figure it out or get that feeling.
0: No,
1: they'll never know.
0: Having information, without encyclopedias on a computer, like that was all new to all of us.
1: Oh, can I give you an early internet memory, not a game or a site, Danny? The idea of someone in your house picking up the phone.
2: Yes, interrupting the connection.
1: And all of a sudden, you get kicked off. Or that was always
2: you got booted.
1: I think youngsters, as you say, I don't even know if they realize that you couldn't be on the phone and the computer at the same time.
2: No, you might as well be speaking in French when you try to explain
0: America
2: that to
0: America was online, man. all right, let's go through it quickly.
2: Yeah, we got one more for now. Then I'm going to reset all the lines. All right. They're melting. So really good topic today. Thanks for all the calls. JP, by the way, call back because of all the phone calls. He's got to call back in for his prize.
0: Trip
2: in Vegas right now.
1: Hey, Trip.
9: Hey, guys. Great conversation. Thank you for my grilling apron. I'll send you a picture in me in it just doing some different type of grilling.
0: Oh,
9: and
0: thank you.
9: Rich will love that. and then back in the day, how about Montezuma's Revenge, Castle Wolfenstein, maybe Roller Coaster Tycoon were games you played. And, of course, Ask Jeeves was the first thing I really used on a computer.
1: Yeah, that, you know, I think at one point they were trying to revive. Oh, no, what it was. It was like a year, within the last months, Ask Jeeves officially
0: was
1: shut
0: that
1: down.
0: The first search engine?
1: Yeah, I believe
0: I'm going to Google that right now.
1: You know, then it turned into Ask. But the reality is, within the last 2 months, Danny, for a fact, I remember seeing the headline, like, after all these years, they've officially closed
0: up. Apparently, it says the first internet search engine was something called Archie, created in 1990. But, yeah, Jeeves is my first memory of a go-to, for sure.
2: Yeah, I remember my mom going to the Netflix website way back in the day.
1: That's so funny. You know what? We're going to take the rest of your feedback. More Covino and Rich next on a Throwback Thursday. Old School and 50 Hits. And we'll get to some NFL stuff next right here on Fox Sports Radio.
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1: I hope I don't die of dysentery. Hold on, let me hunt for bison with my space bar.
25: I hope that bison flips you in the air like that old guy. By the way, it's Oregon Trail. And off the air, Danny G and I are talking about the early days of like grade school and Macintosh computers and the logo program where you would just send or enter commands, and like
2: they were teaching us how to be little computer programmers.
25: But for us, I grew up on the East Coast. Danny G grew up in Silicon Valley, so he had access to more of these. For a lot of us, it wasn't the curriculum. You had to be in like after school computer club, and you know, it was some nerd stuff just to even get your hands on a computer.
2: One cool thing, because my family was LA to the Bay, back to LA, up to the Bay, back to LA, 8 different times we moved. But when we were in the Bay, we'd go into the library at the school, and the library was sponsored by Macintosh.
25: How cool is that?
2: So they had the dopest Macintoshes that were out at the time in rows. There'd be like 4 different classes in there all doing computer programming, and it would like print out the image of an apple from all your computer programming.
25: So 1991, on this day, the World Wide Web began. On this day, 91, we ask you the early websites, the early games, the early things you remember, and for now, you could either leave us a comment at Covino and Rich FSR, or just hit us up at Covino and Rich on social media or at Fox Sports Radio.
1: Let's go rapid fire, then we'll end with some fun NFL stuff and a quote from Coco Gauff, tennis star Coco Gauff.
25: Yeah.
1: I think she sums up one of the most controversial sports topics right now perfectly, and we'll explain. So let's rapid fire, Dan.
2: All right, Ashton, he's in Downey in SoCal.
1: What's up, man?
3: Yeah. So my dad was an elementary school teacher when all this was coming out, and being the kid, I got stuck with my dad. I was at one school with him where we had those old Macintosh computers with the giant, like, huge floppy disks. And then he got put in a new school, and the new school got sponsored by, I want to say it was IBM, but we got a whole bunch of the brand new stuff. Windows 95 came on them. And I will never forget playing for hours and hours on the stupid paint program where you didn't get colors, but you got to put your black and white squares in the little box, and then you minimize it, and you get your all your different color shades of gray.
1: That was cool. I remember what you're talking about. Yeah. Danny, interestingly enough,
25: thank you, man.
1: I think I saw a clip on the BuzzFeed or BunkFeed or something where
25: that was an early 2000s website.
1: BuzzFeed.
25: I mean, it still exists, but
1: now it became like iRolly. But back then
25: it
1: was
25: BuzzFeed to BunkFeed because it was a cool website.
1: They were showing kids, and you know, they always show kids old technology, and they're like, what's this? All these kids didn't know what an actual disc was. To them, it's like it was the real life version of the save symbol.
25: Oh, right.
1: Yeah. They don't know it as a disc. They know it as like, oh my God, you somehow created.
25: That's what that is?
1: Yeah. Save. It's like they only
2: it's just
1: see
2: a
1: it as
2: little
1: like,
2: icon to them.
1: Oh, wait, it's someone made the save icon. How cool.
25: Yep. Yeah.
1: That's funny. Nuts.
2: All right, let's go to Missouri. Kyle.
1: Can you feel that floppy disc in your hand?
2: Oh, yeah.
1: I said disc. All right. What do we got?
25: What's up, Kyle?
2: Kyle.
1: Kyle?
25: Hey, Kyle.
4: This is a little bit later, but the first iterations of fantasy football, before the wide adaptation of smartphones, you had to go to ESPN, and they did not have live scoring. You had to wait until the next day to find out how your fantasy football team did. Or you could pay an additional fee, and you could get the live scoring.
1: Oh, so see, that's the OG. That's like that's old school. Dan Beyer, and he was talking to Monsi in there, having an update. How well. Dan, do you remember the OG days of fantasy football where ESPN had, you had to wait to find out how you did?
5: Yeah, I remember watching NFL primetime and filling out some of the box scores because they would only show the certain stats of players, and then you'd have to fill it out when the paper came the next morning.
1: But just simply in our lifetime, from like very little games on TV to if you did gamble or play fantasy sports, you'd look at box scores the next day to now you could be at your kid's game watching multiple games on your phone with live updates of every half of point in fantasy football. It's wild. Like, we're so spoiled with our access, but we were okay back then. We didn't know any better.
5: Certain games didn't make the paper because they were too late.
25: Dude, we're so spoiled with Wi-Fi and the internet. If you don't have your Wi-Fi on an airplane for like 10 minutes, you get angry. I just got back from the East Coast, and the Wi-Fi takes a little while. I was like so frustrated. Oh.
1: What's wild is you guys grew up on the West Coast, DB in the Midwest, but Danny, you never lived the life where you got the newspaper the next day and some scores are imprinted. It just said late game.
5: Yeah.
1: Like, I guess
5: Giants, Dodgers, late.
1: I don't know if the late. Dodgers won or lost.
2: I never saw that.
1: Yeah, late game, just you accepted it. All right.
2: Let's wrap these calls up. A couple more here. North Carolina, Will.
1: Hey, Will.
6: All right, I've got a couple points here. Thinking back to 1996, I'm in seventh grade. Dude, I had a fire GeoCities website.
2: He told you.
6: A ton of Chips Challenge. Mike Stewart bodyboarding. That was before Kelly Slater on PlayStation. And then I got actually suspended from school for a week because I infected our entire middle school computer lab with a virus for showing my whole class the White House website before the D.C., adapted to the internet, and then
1: since you seem like a little troublemaker, let's get this guy an apron. Let's get this bozo an apron. I like him.
2: Will, hang on the line. We'll get a CNR summer prize back.
1: Thank you, man. Thanks, Will.
2: That was awesome.
1: Yeah, Will's causing trouble back then.
2: All right, and before we get to DB's update here, Colin in New York, wrap this up.
1: Hey, Colin.
7: Yo, what's up? That is so awesome. You guys were talking, that guy talked about Leisure Suit Larry. We were just talking about Leisure Suit Larry at the place I work. I work at this pizza shop, this Italian restaurant, Michelangelo's in Binghamton. And, we wear aprons. I was hoping to get an apron, too. I mean, I used to play Leisure Suit Larry on my brother's computer.
3: I mean, that stuff came out in like 88.
1: Danny, I got dumped by my freshman year high school girlfriend when we went to college. She went to Binghamton. Give this guy an apron.
25: Give him an apron.
2: You get an apron.
25: All right.
2: You get a grilling apron.
25: See, thank you, guys.
1: I'm like Oprah.
2: All right,
25: and if you want to qualify for an apron, leave a nice comment wherever you stream your podcast, on Apple Podcasts, say something nice.
1: All right. Thank you, Colin. Hang tight. And let's go to Dan Byer for an update. We got more Covino and Rich. What up, DB?
5: Hey, guys, big news in the NFL. We'll get to that in a second. But in baseball, the Cubs were stymied by Dylan Cease today for 7 innings. The Blue Jays pitcher struck out 10. However, with 2 outs in the bottom of the 9th inning, the Cubs trailing 2-0, Alex Bregman came to the plate with a runner on.
8: And the pitch.
9: Drilled in the air, deep left field, down the line. That ball is going to be a fair ball, and it's a home run. It's a home run. The ball game is tied.
5: You heard it land in the basket.
1: That's
5: on Wrigley Field. And that tied the game up at 2 apiece on the Cubs Radio Network. And then in the bottom of the...
8: Coming off that beef segment, you know what I want to get into? Maybe you heard Jake Dickert reference this in passing. He was talking about the Akron football promotion. He mentioned it in our conversation. Have you seen this? Like, it's kind of like a minor league baseball stunt dressed up as a college football fan contest where Akron is offering to let a season ticket holder design the opening drive of the Zips' first home game of the year. But somehow it's real. I don't know how it's real exactly. I'm pretty sure they're not planning on giving a season ticket holder carte blanche to dial up whatever the hell they want. But the school does claim they will draw from the season ticket holder pool on August 19th, and the winner is going to get to script the opening drive. Not the opening play, but the opening drive. And not only that, the big winner is also going to participate in a preseason press conference, get mic'd up on the sideline with a headset and a play sheet, and have access to the coach's box during a game. Now, normally when something seems too good to be true, it is in fact. I even have my doubts. I mean, how can this be real? I have doubts whether anything is real anymore. However, not only is this promotion real, it's apparently a smash.
11: Here's the deal. The government is over $38 trillion in debt, which means the IRS isn't slowing down. And the tax code is complex and unforgiving. So it's not surprising if you're one of the millions of Americans that owe back taxes to the IRS. 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
28: Well, last night here at Parkland Field was a night the Fort Wayne Tin Caps would love to forget forevermore. The Whitecaps playing good baseball right now, and they belted out a franchise record 7 home runs en route to a 11-1 thumping in game 2 of a 6-game series. They won the first 2. Fort Wayne's going to try to get back on the winning track tonight, sending right-hander Carson Montgomery to the mound. Hi, everybody. Welcome once again to another edition of Fort Wayne Tin Caps Baseball, and welcome to another edition of Tin Caps on Deck, the Tin Caps pregame show brought to you by Hoopie Insurance Service.
0: Services. Along with our studio producer, Adam Lundy, and with Andy Ackham to my left, I'm Mike Maz. And Andy, I think the less we talk about last night, the better, but we have to let our listeners know it was just a night that was great for West Michigan and lousy for Fort Wayne.
10: Two balls, Mike, hit on top of the summit over the center field fence. Those aren't cheapies. We've only seen one of those all season. It was a couple weeks ago for Lake County's Jace LaViolette. They earned their homers, did West Michigan yesterday. Christian Santana on the eighth spot, a three-homer game. He had a long ball as well on Tuesday night, giving him four on the series. I mean, from the jump, West Michigan scored six runs the first three innings. They added two more in the fifth and seventh frames before adding one more on in the ninth for good measure. And you look at Ben Jacobs as well. His second start, he gave up one run in five and a third innings against Fort Wayne this season. They did it well on all phases.
0: They really did, but that was last night, and the last night is gone. Tonight, it's a different night. We've had a bit of rain here in Fort Wayne. The tarp was on for quite some time, but that's been taken off. Players are warming up. West Michigan in left field, Fort Wayne in right field. It's a Thirsty Thursday, brought to you by Mitchell's. There'll be post-game fireworks as well, and Tin Caps hope to have their own brand of fireworks here in Game 3 of this six-game series. Time for a break here on Tin Caps on Deck. When we come back, a chat with a member of the first family of the Fort Wayne Tin Caps. It is Carson Nutter, son of Tin Cap team president Mike Nutter. We chatted a short while back, and we hope you enjoy this conversation after this time out on the Tin Caps Radio Network.
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0: Welcome back, everybody, to Tin Caps on Deck, the Tin Caps pregame show, brought to you, as always, by Hoopy Insurance Services. I'm Mike Maz, and today we're going to, quote, keep it in the family, unquote. Our guest is the son of Tin Cap team president and general manager Mike Nutter, Carson Nutter, and he's graciously giving us a little bit of his time. And first and foremost, thanks for the time. What's it like being the son of a dad who's one of the most popular and influential people in the city of Fort Wayne?
18: You know, it's a lot to live up to in this city, but I have a great dad. He's taught me so much about just life in general, and you know, I'm just really proud to bear that name, especially in this city. Like, we'll go out to dinner, do whatever, and there's always people coming up to us and coming up to my dad, and it's just great because you can see the impact that the Tin Caps have on so many people around the city.
0: You are going into a tremendous field as we go along with this chat, but I want to dig back a little bit deeper. When's the first time you ever remember seeing a baseball?
18: My first memories really involve baseball, just being around the stadium since I was a little kid. You know, like I grew up in this ballpark, and it's really all I can remember is baseball.
0: When did you start playing? Was it T-ball time?
18: I started playing T-ball when I was probably four or five. I always knew that's the sport I was going to fall in love with, just from growing up around here, being around the players. baseball was just always a part of my family, and it was a part of me since I can remember, really.
4: So you started playing, besides hanging around the baseball people here. What position did you play?
18: I was an outfielder. My favorite tin cap ever was Jace Peterson. He wore number 6 for the tin caps, so I love Jace. I think he signed an autograph for me. I believe Jace was in 09. I can't remember exactly.
4: 09 or 10.
18: He was either a 9 or 10, but yeah. I remember he signed an autograph for me when I was younger. Just nice as could be. So I wore number 6 for the rest of my baseball career because of Jace. Yeah.
4: He was a left-handed hitter. Did you bat left-handed?
18: Yes, sir, I did.
4: There we go. That makes three of us when I played Mount Lutheran League ball in Detroit. So you played in the outfield. You started T-ball and moved up. I know you went to Homestead High School, and you got to play for the Spartans. What was that experience like?
18: It was great. Coach Bile was awesome. We had a great group of guys that I grew up playing ball with. It was awesome. We got to play in Parkview Field my senior year against Carroll, which for anybody listening probably knows that Homestead and Carroll have a big rivalry here in the city, so that was great. Got to lead off that game in the ballpark. I had been going to ball games too and hanging out in the locker room since I was a baby, so it was awesome. It was a great year. We made it to regionals that season, and really a part of my high school baseball career, something that I learned was a bit of perseverance and just seeing something through, because it took me a few years to get to the varsity level at Homestead just because of how talented our school is, how big of a school it is. We had Carter Matheson, who ended up getting drafted by the Philadelphia Phillies after playing at Indiana University. He was an outfielder as well. So it was just competitive. It taught me to persevere. But by the time I made it up and got to play with my buddies senior year, it was a great experience.
4: You are part of the family in more ways than one. Of course, your dad runs the show here. Your mom works up here serving fans. Your sister is, as we speak, in Chattanooga, Tennessee,
18: yes,
4: cutting her teeth, if you will. And soon, when she gets back, she's going to join you as a graduate of Indiana University. Was there ever any pressure to stay in the business, so to speak, in the business of baseball?
18: There wasn't. My parents, both of them, but my dad being the one who works in baseball, I never felt any pressure that this needed to be what I did with my future. I'll say in that vein, too, after I got done playing high school ball and travel baseball, I had some opportunities to play in college at some smaller schools. I got close to going up to play for a school called North Central up in Naperville, Illinois. But my parents were great about that process of just letting me decide what I wanted to do. And for the last few years of high school, and really for a long time that I can remember, I've wanted to go into the medical world, and that's really been one of my passions alongside with baseball. And my parents knew that, so when it came to make the decision of attending which college to attend or playing baseball in college or not, my parents were just so great with me and just letting me think out what I wanted to do. So in that same vein, yes, they were great with me about, no, you don't have to work in the business of baseball. You can do what you really want to do.
4: So now you have chosen to go into the medical field. You got your degree from IU, but you're only halfway home. Can you tell our listeners exactly what you're hoping to accomplish for the next 4 years?
18: Sure, yeah. So I'll be attending IU's medical school here in Fort Wayne, which will be great for me because I get to move back home for a few years. I know my parents are really excited about that. My mom told me as long as you do your laundry and clean up your room, I'll keep cooking dinner for you for the next few years. So I'm excited to be back as well. I'm really excited to be entering this phase of life in med school. It's a long road, but like I said, this is my passion. I don't necessarily know which exact specialty I want to go into yet, but that's the blessing of med school, is they give me the opportunity to see a lot of great different things. So I'm really excited to get underway with this med school phase and process.
4: As we wind our chit-chat down, I want to ask you, you and your family are very close, and baseball teams can be very close. How has the closeness of your family helped you both when you were growing up playing baseball, and especially now that you're choosing what you want to do for the rest of your life? How important is it, and what does it mean to you to have that family backing you? We talk in different sports about the 12th man in football, the 6th man in basketball, the 10th man in baseball. The family is the 10th man for you, for your life's ambition. What does it mean to you to have that backing?
18: It's a blessing to have people to fall back onto when you're going through hard times. One of the times I think of is while I was prepping for the MCAT exam, which for anyone who doesn't know is the entrance exam into medical school, and really like one of the hardest tests that you can take. And to have that support when they knew I was going through a tough time, to be able to just call my mom or call my dad and talk to them, it's amazing. And that's part of the reason why I'm so happy to be coming back to Fort Wayne, for medical school. It's amazing because I get to fall back on this awesome support network that I have that has grown and has been great for me since I was a kid.
4: I wish we could talk forever, but this has been a lot of fun. Thank you so very much for giving us some of your time. Congratulations in many different directions, having a great family, a great mom and dad, getting through school. By the way, I heard that the only letter that you saw in school was the letter A. Straight A student, am I correct?
18: That's right, yeah.
4: Kudos to that. Congratulations on the beginning of what you hope is going to be a tremendous life trip. And continued success. And come back and visit again.
18: Of course. Thank you, Mike. It's been a great time.
4: That's Carson Nutter. I'm Mike Moss. We'll take a break and come back with more on the Tin Caps Radio Network.
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0: Well, we mentioned earlier we had rain earlier today here in Fort Wayne. The tarp was on the field for a long, long time, but the sun has come out. The tarp has been removed. Fans are filing in. And Andy, we're going to have some fun tonight. It's been a rough couple of nights with this series with West Michigan. Remember, they're the defending Midwest League champions, and they want to prove a point. And they're breathing down the necks of the Great Lakes Loons, as is Fort Wayne, in the race for the second half Eastern Division title. They're only one game back. Tin Caps are three games back. But tonight is a really important game in terms of this six-game series. West Michigan has won the first two. Now it's time for Fort Wayne to do their thing.
10: Exactly. And when looking at this Caps team, Mike, they're still very much in the race. They're three games back of first place. You can easily make that up here in the next four nights.
0: Well, the umpires are heading out to home plate. Momentarily, they'll be joined by members of each team to exchange the starting lineups. And wouldn't you know it, we say it all the time, Andy has a magic wand and a network of millions. He's got the starting lineup, and he'll give them to you now.
10: Mike, let's bring those starting lineups to you. As always, brought to you by Fort Wayne Roofing, a Tech to America company. Roofing redefined, you just mentioned it. We'll start with the visiting West Michigan Whitecaps. They've won the first two games of this series. They have a 45-57 record here in 2026, and they are four games above 500 at 21 wins and 17 losses here in the second half. Switch hitters in the one and two spots for manager Rene Rivera here tonight. Leading things off in center field is Woody Hayden. The designated hitter batting second, Edian Espinal. Did not see him in the lineup last night. He played on Tuesday. That means no Bryce Rayner in the card for West Michigan tonight. Ricardo Hurtado over at first base will hit third. Cleaning things up is the third baseman M. Clayton Campbell. Bo Ankinny, the right fielder, will bat fifth. Luke Schlicker, former Giants farmhand, will do the catching and bat sixth. 7-8-9 spots, righty, righty, lefty. Samuel Heal, the shortstop. Christian Santana, following his three-homer night, will patrol left field. And batting ninth, the second baseman, Juan Hernandez. For Fort Wayne, on the other end for Jonathan Matthews' squad, looking to snap the skid and get their first victory here of the week. Here is the 1-9 for the Caps. The only left-handed hitter is the man leading things off, Cason Wells, returning to the leadoff spot where he spent a good portion of the first half of this season. He now gets back at the top spot. Ryan Weidman will bat second and play center field. He had 3 of the 5 Fort Wayne hits an evening ago. Alex McCoy, the designated hitter, batting third. Carrington Cross over at the hot corner, cleaning things up. Rosemond Verdugo, the longest tenured Tin Cap, will play second base. Doing the catching and batting sixth is Lamar King Jr. This is where things get fun. The bottom three spots, all firsts. First starts for the 3 new position players here on the Tin Cap roster as of yesterday. Bradley Fry, a new name. He's out at shortstop, batting seventh. Yoiber Okopio, one of the 3 rostered catchers, taking the place of Oswaldo Linares. He won't do the catching tonight. He'll play first base. And Connor Westenberg, the former McNeese State Cowboy, will bat ninth and play right field. Starting pitcher matchup tonight for both squads. A couple of top 30 prospects in their respective

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4: Driven into left field and Vincula back. 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
4: Here's a drive down the line. Is it fair? Is it fair? It is gone! The granny comes to fruition!
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4: This is in the air to right field. Back it goes. Fernando Tatis Jr., a grand slam.
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6: From Parkview Field here in downtown Fort Wayne, Indiana, it is time for Fort Wayne Tin Caps Baseball. Tonight, the Tin Caps, the high A affiliate of the San Diego Padres, play host to the West Michigan Whitecaps, the defending Midwest League champions and the high A affiliate of the Detroit Tigers in Game 3 of a 6-game series. Happy Thursday to one and all, along with our studio producer Adam Lundy, and with Andy Yakim to my left, I'm Mike Maz. Tin Caps have lost the first two games of this series somewhat convincingly, 12-5 on Tuesday night, 11-1 last night, but those were two nights that are gone and will never come back. And Carson Montgomery gets the ball to try to snap this Tin Cap losing streak. Montgomery, 6'2", 210, 23 years of age from Windermere, Florida. 11th round pick by San Diego in the 2023 draft out of Florida State University. Looking for his third win of the season. The defense behind him tonight has Cason Wells in left field, Ryan Wideman in center field, Connor Westenberg, a new name, in right field. Carrington Cross is at third. Bradley Fry, another newcomer, at short. Rossman Verdugo, the old man of sorts, is at second. Yuiber Okopio is at first base, and doing the catching is Lamar King Jr. In a left-hand batter's box to start things off for West Michigan is center fielder Woody Hayden. He takes a pitch down low, and we are underway. Pretty much on time. Kind of ironic because we had a lot of rain earlier this afternoon. Next pitch hit high in the air to deep right center field. Backing up and going to his right, is the right fielder, Westenberg, who makes a nice catch route number one.
7: Yeah, a little bit of a tricky route to get to that ball, Mike, and these guys will learn roaming the outfield. It's a wide gap spot here at Parkview Field. He'll get his routes down. He's really good defensively. Picked up quite a lot of accolades in his collegiate career playing defense.
6: So one up and one away, and that'll bring up the designated hitter tonight, Edion Espinal, hitting .250, no home runs, two runs batted in. Takes a pitch low for ball one. Espinal playing in just his sixth game in a West Michigan uniform. Next pitch a little bit high, makes it two balls and no strikes. This being a thirsty Thursday, that means Fort Wayne wearing the Kelly Green jerseys for the

0: Duffort in letters on the front, numbers in white front and back. And the 2-0 pitch is taken for a strike. They wear the white pants with the vertical green stripe going down the leg. They're wearing the green cap with the Apple logo on the forehead. Tell you what West Michigan's wearing after this 2-1 pitch to Espinal, which is high for ball three. Whitecaps wearing the traditional gray road pants with the blue vertical stripe. They're wearing the dark navy blue jerseys with the little powder blue trim. White numbers front and back. 3-1 pitch, hit in the air to left field. Into his right is Kaysen Wells. He makes his one-handed catch, and there are two away. A couple of fly balls to the outfield.
1: And for Carson Montgomery, Mike, we've really talked a lot about his hot start to the year, and he's been the constant. Every Thursday night start has been made by him this season. The only spot in the rotation that hasn't had to be changed due to injury, call-ups, promotions, anything of that nature. But in general, it's been a rocky road here these last couple of months.
0: That'll bring up the first baseman tonight, Ricardo Hurtado. Lines one foul off to the left, well out of play, strike one. Hurtado hitting .212, 7 home runs, 42 runs batted in. Listed on the roster as a catcher, but he's also playing first base tonight. He has caught one game, and he's been a DH one game. Next pitch misses low and outside, evens the count at 1-1. No score, just underway here at Parkview Field. Top of the first inning, 2 outs, bases empty for West Michigan. Chopper over the mound. Gloved by the second baseman Verdugo, throw to first in time. Nice range by Doogie going to his right, fielding on the left field side of the second base bag. But his throw takes care of Hurtado, and it's a 1-2-3 inning for Carson Montgomery here in the top of the first. We go to the bottom of the first. Tin Caps coming up for the first time on this Thursday night on the Tin Caps Radio Network.
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0: Tin Caps coming here for the first time on this Thursday night. They will send to the plate Kaysen Wells, Ryan Wideman, and Alex McCoy to face right-hander Lucas Ellisalt. Ellisalt, 6'3", 200 pounds, 22 years of age out of Miami, Florida. Drafted by Detroit in the 13th round of the 2024 draft. He looks around to make sure his defense is aligned where he wants him to be. Kaysen Wells, Andy mentioned it, back in the leadoff spot tonight. Justin DeCrisio getting a night off, something that's almost unheard of. And Wells hitting .280 with a home run and 27 runs batted in. First pitch is taken for a strike. Kaysen is 5'9", weighs 175 pounds, 22 years of age, out of Graham, Texas. For one season, he was a Texas A&M Aggie back in 2023. Next pitch moves him back away from the plate. The count's even at 1-1. It is Christian Santana in left, Woody Hayden in center, Bo Ankeny in right. That's the West Michigan outfield, even the infield after this 1-1 pitch to Wells. Broken bat, grounder towards second base. Up with it is Juan Hernandez. He'll throw to Hurtado at first, and there's one away.
1: Yeah, broken bat shard there almost went as far as the baseball did.
0: Really did.
1: Look at that.
0: Look at that firewood. Well, we mentioned second baseman is Juan Hernandez, the first baseman Ricardo Hurtado, the shortstop is Hamuel Hill, the third baseman is Clayton Campbell, and Luke Schlegger. I know I'll butcher that name up all night. I did last night as well. He's behind the plate. Well, here's the center fielder, Ryan Weidman, who swings and misses strike one. Weidman has a 10 cap batting 293, no home runs, and 13 runs batted in. He bats on the right side. Breaking ball stays outside. Evens the count at 1-1. The sun's playing peekaboo right now, Andy. Shining at the moment, but cloudy at others. 1-1 pitch. Swung on and missed, and the count goes to 1-2. Ellisott making his 16th start, his 18th appearance, a 3-4 record, a 3.73 earned run average, and just over 70 innings of work. Line foul off to the right, bouncing around the Jay Chapman's loft suite on the first base side.
1: A lot of people there with their backs turned, Mike.
0: Yeah.
1: That's got to change.
0: That's a scary thought.
1: Got to be alert. Always ready like we are up here.
0: Swing and a miss. Weidman strikes out, and there are two away.
1: Real nice action on that changeup there. Ellisott, another one of these guys. We're going to talk a lot this week. If West Michigan can get Cash Mayfield back at some point for the stretch run, him, Ellisott, Brady Smith, who they just acquired in that Tarik Skubal trade, along with Ben Jacobs, who we saw pitch last night, even Rainer Castillo, who started on Tuesday.
0: Yeah.
1: This is the best rotation in the Midwest League, no doubt about it, at full health.
0: The reigning Midwest League Player of the Week, Alex McCoy, in the right-hand batter's box. High pop-up into shallow left field. Backing up is the shortstop Hill. Calling him off is the left fielder Santana, and it's Christian Santana will make the catch to retire the side. 10 caps down in order in their half of the first. We go to the second. No score on the 10 caps radio network.
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0: 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First pitch of the inning from Carson Montgomery to Clayton Campbell was chopped on the right side of the infield. Gloved by the first baseman, Yoiber Copio, who flips it to Montgomery covering the bag, and one pitch, one away here in the second inning.
1: A high tapper there, and Copio listed as one of the new catchers. Mikey's on the roster in place of Oswaldo Linares. Took that right on the chest high hop, and a good job by Montgomery to get off the mound and find a good route to the bag. Campbell, not the fleetest of foot. That was an easy foot race for him to win.
0: One away, and that'll bring up the right fielder tonight, Bo Ankeny, hitting .158 with a home run and four runs batted in. Takes the first pitch strike, playing in his eighth game for the Whitecaps. 23 years of age. Open stance for the right-handed hitter. Lays off on another pitch that's in for a strike, and it's quickly 0-2. Carson Montgomery taking a page out of Cash Mayfield's book. A little bit low, makes it one ball and two strikes. He's not taking much time.
1: No.
0: Set by the right-hander. Breaking ball misses low, and it's now two balls and two strikes. Tincap outfield shaded to Tad toward right. Near shift on the left side of the infield, the second baseman Verdugo goes about 15 feet from the second base bag. A drive to deep left field. It's back, it's up, and it is gone, I believe.
1: No,
0: they're
1: going to
0: call it a double. I thought it cleared the yellow
1: Rene
0: line.
1: Rene Rivera's not thrilled with this at all. He immediately making a beeline from the third base coach's box to our home plate umpire, Patrick Good. And he's got a good argument to make here. I think this did hit the railing above the yellow line.
0: Getting a look on the monitor here. There it comes down. Oh, that hit the yellow line.
1: Wow.
0: It should be a home run, but it's not going. Well, the umpires are discussing it now. Let's hold up a second. If you've never been to Parkview Field, they're going to call it a double. And Rene Rivera, again, questioning the home plate umpire. Patrick Good, if you've been to Parkview Field or never been to Parkview Field, walls from foul pole range in height between 10 and 15 feet. But at the top of the wall, all the way around, is a yellow line. Anything above it should be a home run. Anything below it is in play at your own risk. And the conversation still continuing, and now it comes to an end. And Kenny, instead of a home run, will get credit for a one-out double instead. A break for the Tin Caps, perhaps. So a runner at second, one out. And that'll bring up the catcher tonight, Luke Schlegger. How do you pronounce it?
1: Schlegger.
0: Schlegger. Okay. I'll change my pronunciation on my hyphenated guide in the book. Hitting .250 with four home runs and 21 runs batted in. Bouncing ball to short. Fielded by Fry. He'll take the out at first. And Kenny goes from second to third on the play. Now two outs in the inning with Samuel Hill coming up.
1: That was a good sinker there for Montgomery. Out of part of the plate. A good piece of hitting for Schlegger as well. Just trying to hit it where he sees it for Fry. And Kenny broke for third right away. And sometimes instinctually on the left side of the infield, you think, let's try to get the lead runner. That would have been a tough play at third instead. Fry, just good awareness. Get the easy out at first and move on.
0: Samuel Hill batting .262, no home runs, 23 runs batted in, and he takes a pitch low for ball one. Nothing, but West Michigan threatening with Ankeny at third base and two outs here in the top of the second inning. Fly ball hit into right center field, drifting to his left is Weidman. Shy of the track, he makes the catch to retire the side. West Michigan gets the one-out double from Ankeny, but he is stranded at third base. We go to the bottom of the second. Nothing, our score here on the Tin Caps Radio Network.
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0: 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Third baseman Carrington Cross to lead things off for the Tin Caps here in the bottom of the second inning, facing the right-hander Lucas Ellisalt. First pitch high for ball one. Cross hitting 193 as a Fort Wayne Tin Cap, three home runs and eight runs batted in. A former Cincinnati Bearcat. Next pitch, in for a strike, evens the count at 1-1. Ellisalt seems to favor the first base side of the pitching rubber. He goes into the motion. Swinging a foul off to the right over the roof and out of play. The count goes to 1-2. Well, we talked about the height of the walls from foul pole to foul pole momentarily. We'll give you the dimensions here at Parkview Field. The 1-2 pitch. Fouled onto the netting side of the Fort Wayne dugout. It is 336 feet down the left field line, 377 feet to left center, 400 feet straightaway center, 383 feet to right center, and 318 feet down the right field line. Another 1-2 pitch. Another foul ball. This one back to the screen, and the battle continues. Carrington Cross, a native of Honolulu, Hawaii, 6 feet tall, 215 pounds, 24 years of age, seventh round pick by the Padres in last year's draft. Ground ball toward short, glove by heel, throw to first, a little bit low, but dug out by the first baseman Hurtado, and there is one away.
1: I love that you bring up that he's from Honolulu, and he told me in our first conversation, that's more of a bragging point. He was born in Honolulu, but he actually grew up just a couple hours away from here in Brownsburg, Indiana. Had a lot of family out in the first home series that he played in. That was the week of the 4th of July when the Great Lakes Loons were in town.
0: Shucks. We could have kept our listeners. Well, here is who I called the old man of the team, Rossman Verdugo, and I say it with the most kindness, who swings and fouls one off to the right and out of play, strike one. Doogie is 21 years old. He's not that old. 6 feet tall, 180 pounds from Ensenada, Mexico, but this is his third season as a member of the Tin Caps, longest of any player on the roster. Chopper to third. Backhanded by Campbell. Throw to first in time, and there are two away. Nice play by Campbell, who fielded the ball about 4 or 5 feet away from the edge of the outfield grass up the third base line.
1: And you sense that could have been trouble, Mike, for West Michigan because he backed up on the ball. Usually you're taught, especially when you're on the left side of the infield growing up, the last thing you want to do is back up on any baseball. It loses your leverage and gives more of an opportunity for the runner to beat it out, but made a nice strong throw and a good pick on the other end by Ricardo Hurtado at first base.
0: That'll bring up the catcher, Lamar King Jr., who hits a bouncing ball to short. Easy play for Hill. His throw to first takes care of King and takes care of Fort Wayne as well in the second inning. So far, Lucas Ellisalt has faced six batters. He has retired six batters. We head to the third. This game moving along like a freight train. Tin Caps nothing, White Caps nothing on the Tin Caps Radio Network.
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0: 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No score. Top of the third inning, and Christian Santana, who hit not one, not two, but three home runs last night, takes a first pitch strike from Carson Montgomery. Next pitch, little chin music up and in, evens the count at 1-1. Santana on the season hitting just 183, but he now has 11 home runs and 27 runs batted in. Chops one. Slowly hit, left side, barehanded. Oh, what a play by Bradley Fry. Fielded the ball about 6 feet from the pitcher's mound area, barehanded, and submarine throw with heat on it to Ocopio at first base, just in the nick of time to retire Santana.
1: Welcome to the Fort Bradley Fry. My goodness, I think that's the defensive play of the year so far. And I'm not exaggerating there.
0: No, I agree 100%. One away, and that'll bring up the second baseman, Juan Hernandez, who takes a pitch low for ball one. Hernandez hit one of the seven Whitecap home runs last night. He has two on the year, hitting .207, also has 20 runs batted in. Wow, what a play by Fry. Next pitch, high and outside. The count goes to 2-0. See if it's green light time for Hernandez on this upcoming 2-0 pitch. No, a little bit high, not by much. But high it is, three balls and no strikes. And a 3-0 pitch taken for a strike. A number of times in this series, Andy, Whitecap hitters have been swinging on 3-0. Not there. Line foul off the railing in front of the third base dugout, ricochets into left field. So from 3-0, the count's now 4 with 3-2. Again, one out. We're in the top of the third inning, and we are scoreless in game 3 of a 6-game series. Another foul off to the left and out of play. It stays 3-2. You can hear that buzz of the crowd behind us in our headsets. This crowd's still filing in. Chopper foul back to the screen. Still a full count on Juan Hernandez.
1: And what's turned out to be a really beautiful night for baseball, yeah. Mike, and you mentioned all afternoon the tarp was on, rain of all sorts making its way through. We were able to get the tarp off just about an hour before first pitch. It's cleared up lovely here tonight.
0: Seventh pitch of the at-bat is fouled off to the left. Foul it to the right, foul it to the left. Last pitch clocked at 97 miles an hour. So Montgomery's bringing some heat tonight. See what he throws on this 3-2 pitch. Swing and a miss. Andy, you love it. He lit up on that pitch. Speed-wise.
1: A little bit of a slider there, Mike. That's been the big question we've asked over these last couple of months with Carson Montgomery, the consistency of that slider. When we saw it at its best in April and mid-May, it was electric, it was dynamic, it got him through many starts and stretched-out starts for him as well. He needs it to get back in tip-top shape, and that was what it looked like right there.
0: Back to the top of the order, Woody Hayden takes a first pitch strike. Hayden flat out to right to start the ball game. He is now 5-for-11 plus a walk in this series. And looks like a little bit of jawing in the third base dugout because the home plate umpire, Patrick Good, just stepped aside away from the plate and said something in that direction. Next pitch, high and wide, deflects off the glove of the catcher King to the backstop. So the count's even at 1-1. Hayden, a former UC Irvine anteater. Call strike two on the outer half.
1: We've seen a couple of former anteaters make their way through Parkview Field this season. Anthony Martinez, a first baseman for Lake County, also played his collegiate baseball there.
0: Here comes the 1-2 pitch from Carson Montgomery. Check swing, and it is a swing and a miss. So Hayden down on strikes, and for the second time in 3 innings, Carson Montgomery has retired the side in order. We go to the bottom of the third. Tin Caps coming up, hoping to snap, but right now is a scoreless tie on the Tin Caps Radio Network.
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0: 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Well, the man with the Defensive Player of the Year in the right-hand batter's box, Bradley Fry, takes a first pitch strike from Lucas Ellisalt. Fry came in as a pinch hitter last night in the ninth inning. Made his tin cap and Midwest League debut. Takes another pitch for a strike, and it's quickly 0-2. Bradley Fry, 6'2", 185, 24 years of age, out of Marietta, Georgia. Started his college career at Georgia Tech, then transferred to Mercer University in Macon, Georgia. Played there for 3 years as a member of the Southern Conference. 0-2 pitch, misses low. It's now one ball and two strike. He started 171 of those 173 games he played. That's durability. Here comes the 1-2 pitch. Swing and a miss. Fry strikes out, and there is one away.
1: And how about it for Lucas Ellisalt right now? Seven up, seven down. That's his second strikeout. In this bottom third of the order, Mike, we mentioned in the pregame show, it's the three newbies, the three new bats here in this order. They all got pinch hit appearances in the ninth inning last night, but they're all making their first career starts in the high A level here tonight.
0: Well, here is Yoibor Okopio. As you said, listed on the roster as a catcher, but tonight he's at first base. He swings and misses strike one. He is a 21-year-old from Caracas, Venezuela. 5'10", 175 pounds. Signed with the Padres as an international free agent in January of 2023. Fouls this pitch back at the screen. The count quickly 0-2. Ellisalt basically throwing nothing but strikes thus far. He's thrown 24 pitches and 20 of them are strikes. Check swing, they appeal, and Nathaniel Rodriguez, the base umpire, says he went around. So Okopio out on strikes and quickly two away.
1: And right now for Ellisalt, everything is working. He's under 30 pitches through 3 2/3 innings. Not only is he collecting the punch outs, he's getting ahead on these high counts. Mike, he's also been very efficient.
0: He really has. Well, that'll bring up Connor Westenberg. He made a really nice catch in the outfield in the first inning tonight. First pitch came in on the hands. He tried to hold up, but the ball ricocheted off the bat to the netting near the on-deck circle. Strike one. Westenberg is a 23-year-old from Houston, Texas, 6'1", 180 pounds. He's got some wheels, too, just like Weidman. Next pitch fouled at the plate, and the count quickly 0-2.
1: And that could be, Mike, something very important for this team. DeCaricio runs well. Weidman's the best base stealer in all of minor league baseball. Connor Westenberg's got over 40 stolen bases this year. And Cason Wells runs well, too. So the speed aspect for this Fort Wayne squad could be very important here in the final month.
0: The two-strike pitch. High drive to left center field. Back up, on the track, reaching up, making the catch is the left fielder Santana. For the out, Westenberg hit it well, but Santana ran it down. Nothing across for the Tin Caps in their half of the third. This game buzzing. We head to the fourth. Time for Andy to shine. He'll bring you 4, 5, 6, and 7 next here on the Tin Caps Radio Network.
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1: We got the early makings of a pitcher's duel here in downtown Fort Wayne. Scoreless as we enter the top of inning number four. Carson Montgomery back on the mound for Fort Wayne. He's going to face the 2-3-4 spots here in the West Michigan order. Eddie and Espinal, the batter, swings away at the first pitch, lifts it in the air to right center. It's the center fielder, Ryan Wideman, to his left to make the catch. One pitch, one out here for Montgomery. Lucas Ellisalt and Carson Montgomery, Mike, two top 30 prospects in their respective organizations, and they have showed up in a big way here tonight.
0: This is becoming one of those anything you can do, I can do better situations.
1: A righty-on-righty matchup here. Ricardo Hurtado, the first baseman. Montgomery goes first pitch fastball, and it's down in the dirt. A series opener for Hurtado, one of his best games of the season a couple of evenings ago. A three-run homer and a two-run double. The 1-0 pitch is slowly tapped on the ground. Third base side, charging in cross. Bare hands, throws to first. He got him! How about the left side of this Fort Wayne infield flashing some leather? Bradley Fry over at short with the play of the year last inning. And now Carrington Cross. Two up, two down in the fourth.
0: I tell you, this is fun to watch. Defense has been simply outstanding thus far.
1: And just one hit per side. It belongs to the Whitecaps. And now Clayton Campbell, the cleanup hitter, is up at the plate. Montgomery goes to the first pitch fastball that is just outside. Game three of this six-game series. Whitecaps have won the first two. Montgomery's 1-0. It's just low and outside. Scoreless here at Parkview Field. No place we'd rather be. And what's turned out to be a pretty nice evening for baseball despite the showers in the Fort Wayne area earlier this afternoon. Here comes the 2-0. It's a slider up and in. And Clayton Campbell reached base three times on Tuesday and had a pair of hits. He walked last night as well. See if he gets the green light here on the 3-0. He does not. Instead, he takes strike one on the inner part of the plate. Infield shifted on Campbell, the second baseman. Verdugo nearly playing behind the second base back. 3-1 pitch, hit on the ground to the right side. To his left is Verdugo, gobbles it up in shallow right, and throws to first to retire the side. Three up, three down for Carson Montgomery. We head to the bottom of the fourth, still scoreless, right here on the Tin Caps Radio Network.
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1: Defense has been on full display tonight for both teams. How about for Lucas Ellisalt, the right-hander on the mound for West Michigan? 9 up, 9 down. We head to the bottom of the fourth inning, top of the Fort Wayne order due up, and in steps the left-handed hitting left fielder, Kaysen Wells. One of the now longest tenured members of this Fort Wayne squad. Ellisalt kicks and fires. A slider just down low at the shins. And Kaysen, over 90 games played this season, second on the team in games played with 92. He logged time in 31 games here a season ago as well. 1-0 offering, tapped foul right off his front foot. And back in the leadoff spot, a place that, whether it was the end of last season, the beginning of this year, it's been really comfortable hitting out of. And it was mainly his spot until Justin Acrisio was called up in mid-May. Here comes the 1-0. A hot shot on the ground, right side. In is the second baseman, Hernandez. He'll flip over to first in plenty of time. It's a 4-3 put out. 10 batters faced, 10 batters retired. Here for Lucas Ellisall.
5: 5 of those 10 are infield groundouts.
1: And Ryan Weidman, he's known to put the ball on the ground rather frequently. The king of beating out infield singles steps into the right-handed batter's box. And now time called. Home plate umpire Patrick Good examining the bat of Weidman. Thinking, does he mainly have too much tar up near the barrel?
5: Wow, this is going to be interesting.
1: He's going to bring down the skipper, Johnny Matthews, who's coaching third. Can't say you see this often. Patrick Good's going to make Ryan Weidman go get a new bat from the first base dugout. That's bizarre.
5: I wonder if it was the umpire's call or if he might have been talked to by one of the Whitecaps.
1: It could be a bit of both. And now Johnny and Patrick Good are about a third of the way down the third baseline. Just explaining the situation. That pine tar is pretty far up the barrel for Weidman. Yeah, Sam Eggold, one of the bat boys, is having to take that one back to the Fort Wayne dugout. So new piece of lumber. It's a two-tone bat. And a bit of a red barrel gradients down into a black handle. Odd way to start this plate appearance, but the first pitch is fouled away down the first base side. You mentioned Weidman, Mike. He's a native of Marietta, Georgia, same hometown as Bradley Fry, one of the newcomers who's already made one heck of a play over at short tonight for the Caps. The 0-1 home is fouled away down the first base side once more. And how awesome has Ryan been? Part of the big roster changes on June 23rd prior to that series against Lake County. Number 4 prospect of the Padres system. He's ranked that high for a reason. O2 pitch, fouled away.
5: Well, when he was promoted to Fort Wayne, he led the California League in stolen bases with 46.
1: He now leads all of minor league baseball with 60. He's the only player in all of minor league baseball to hit that marker this season. Another 0-2 here to him. He struck him out. Chased a slider low and away, and Ellisall continues to cruise along here on this Thursday night. It'll be up to Sweet Swing and Alex McCoy to try and get something going here with two outs in the bottom of the fourth inning here at Parkview Field in this scoreless contest. Primarily the cleanup hitter we talked earlier with Kaysen Wells, and starting the year as the leadoff batter, now back into that spot. McCoy was mainly the cleanup hitter for most of the first half before Jake Cunningham got promoted. First pitch swinging, cuts and misses at a slider from Ellisall. And that's been really the interesting spot in the order ever since Cunningham's promotion in mid-June. Jack Costello, who's now also in San Antonio, was up there. Kavaris Tears, who's on the injured list, filled that spot as well. 0-1 pitch, foul tipped into the glove of Luke Schlieger. And right now it's been Luke Cantwell and Carrington Cross who currently awaits on deck for the Caps. No balls, two strikes, two outs, bases empty, bottom four. Here's the pitch. Check swing on a high fastball. He went around, says our home plate umpire, Patrick Good. Four perfect innings here on this Thursday night for Lucas Ellisalt, 12 up and 12 down. We head to the fifth inning, still scoreless, right here on the Tin Caps Radio Network.
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1: Top of the fifth inning here in downtown Fort Wayne. Thanks so much for hanging out with us here on this Thursday evening. We are scoreless on the Tin Caps Radio Network. Andy Yakim, the man to my right is Mike Maz. Adam Lundy is our studio producer. 5-6-7 spots due up for West Michigan. Bo Ankeny, Luke Schlieger, and Samuel Heal taking on Carson Montgomery. First pitch of the frame, hit on the ground left side. Charging in the third baseman cross, cuts off the shortstop Fry, and his throw to first is right on the money. Ankeny retired, the leadoff man set down here in the fifth.
5: Another infield ground out. Boy, this has got to be the best Carson Montgomery has pitched all season long.
1: Nine straight batters retired, Mike. The only Whitecap to reach was Ankeny's one-out double back in the second inning. Brings up Luke Schlieger, and the first offering is low and outside. Left-handed hitting catcher. First year in the Tigers org. Spent parts of the last three seasons with the San Francisco Giants. Montgomery's 1-0 toss is just off the plate. And Schlieger actually with the Eugene Emeralds out in the Northwest League. So high A baseball, not unfamiliar territory to him. Was teammates with C.J. Widger a year ago out there, a former Tin Cap. 2-0 pitch, rides inside. Count three balls and no strikes here on the West Michigan catcher.
5: I don't think Monty was happy with that last call. I think he thought the ball hit the inside corner.
1: And just missed with that 94-mile-per-hour fastball. Got to work all the way back here as his 3-0 pitch is right down the chute, taken for strike one. Schlieger, one of two left-handed bats in the lineup for manager and former big league catcher Rene Rivera tonight. Here comes the 3-1. A low one outside, ball four. One out walk issued. Some traffic on the bases for the right-handed hitting shortstop, Samuel Heal. And Fort Wayne rocking our personal favorite, the Kelly Green Thursday night uniforms. The fort and the inscription across the chest. The green hats with the Apple logo parked right on the middle. These jerseys trying to provide some luck after the Puffer Bell uniforms last night not having the same effect. First toss to Heal. Is hit on the ground to the left side. Cross has it to second. One. Verdugo to first. They go around the horn. A 5-4-3 inning-ending double play, and Carson Montgomery has pitched five scoreless innings here at Parkview Field on this Thursday night. We head to the bottom of the fifth, still scoreless, right here on the Tin Caps Radio Network.
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1: Both pitchers tonight have been just outstanding here in the Summit City. Back to work for the visiting West Michigan Whitecaps is the right-hander Lucas Ellisalt. He's going to face the 4-5-6 spots here in the Fort Wayne order. It's a scoreless ball game right here on the Tin Caps Radio Network. Carrington Cross, the third baseman, to lead things off for the Caps. Here's the first pitch, and it's low and inside. Carrington got his number called a couple of times out in the field in this top half of the fifth inning. A 5-3 putout of Bo Ankeny to lead things off, and he started an inning-ending 5-4-3 double play. Ellisalt's 1-0. A hot smash on the ground over to third. Two is left as Campbell gathers and throws to first to beat Cross by a step. 13 batters faced, 13 batters retired here for Lucas Ellisalt.
5: Well, we've mentioned this many times before, Andy. West Michigan joined the Midwest League officially as the Whitecaps in 1994. They've won six Midwest League championships, and their forte has been pitching and defense. We're seeing that here tonight.
1: Rosemond Verdugo, the batter here for Fort Wayne, Mike. The first offering is cut on and missed. The ironic part about all that you just said, they won the title last year,
5: yeah.
1: 92 wins, one of the best seasons we've seen in minor league baseball in a very long time. That team was dominated by hitting. The pitching was not very much the focal point for that group. The 0-1 to Doogie. Now line drive, that is going to hook and stay fair down the left field line. And just like that, cancel the postgame show. The perfect game erased here in the fifth. It's a one-out single for the longest tenure Tin Cap.
5: Knew if we talked about this long enough, something good would happen.
1: That's the point. Was trying to will it, and that we do. Lamar King Jr. now, former fourth-round pick of the Padres back in 2022, climbs in. But that team last year, you talk about Max Clark, yeah, and Kevin McGonigle, they're both up with the big league club now. Those guys were the enforcers. They were the drivers of that offense. King takes ball one upstairs.
5: You talk about Max Clark. Of course, McGonigle may end up being the American League Rookie of the Year. Max Clark joined the Tigers last week in Sacramento, and he's only helped Detroit to a 5-1 record on this nine-game road trip heading to San Francisco.
1: He's been great from the jump, immediate impact. The 1-0 on its way. Driven high in the air, deep left center, struck pretty well, way back at the wall. It's gone! Home run of the season for Lamar King Jr., his first since May 20th here at Parkview Field. against the Dayton Dragons. That one's got to feel good, and Fort Wayne is on the board first tonight. It's 2-0 Caps.
5: Boy, he has struggled mightily at the plate over the last few weeks, but boy, he found a pitch he liked, and he deposited into the lawn seating area in left center field.
1: He knew pretty quickly. We had a feeling as well up here. Touch 'em all, Lamar King Jr. One away, Bradley Fry the batter. He takes strike one on a slider from Ellisalt. So how about that? 13 up, 13 down for the right-hander. A base hit to Verdugo and a two-run round tripper for the catcher, Lamar King. Out of the windup, the 0-1 pitch is down at the shins.
5: Andy, you have any guess on how far that home run traveled?
1: Let me pull up the old research department here, Mike. Give me a couple minutes. Now the 1-1. Big swing and a miss. We know Lamar King tagged it. I can tell you that much. And got a pitch right over the heart of the plate to drive. It was 106.7 miles per hour off the bat. 300.